by Deshaun. Yeah. I tried Deshaun. Yeah. Gone on you with the pick and roll. Young and flame, he in sicko mode.

0: Mr. Dude was taped in front of a live studio audience.
1: Yeah, I go ahead and keep telling y'all every single time. It don't matter what day of the week it is. It don't matter what time. If the Mr. Dude theme comes through, well, you never know it's going to come through. It can happen at any given point. But before the Mr. Dude theme by Nick Shea, that was I'm messing up. Sicko Mode by Travis Scott featuring a certain dead man. I don't know. But otherwise, man, let's just move on, man.
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1: Hey, I know I say this every single time, but hey, if you know someone who's going through it right now, reach out to them. Hell, if you're going through something right now, don't hold it in. Talk to someone you know you can trust with your life. Trust me, those kind of things are going to make a massive difference in someone's life. I'm telling y'all that right now. Hey, after all that raging, let me go ahead and put it to you this way. I'm pretty much chilled out right now, but it gets your boy thinking. You live to have a lot of fun experiences, but you also learn from your mistakes and everything that's going on around you. Might as well go ahead and just unload all of that real quick, huh? This is Lessons and Vibes. And let me welcome you all to the show officially. What's good, everybody? Your boy, the C-Man here. Welcome you guys back to The Alternative. And yo, real quick, sorry I missed last week. I was supposed to be here. I was supposed to have someone over here. But let's just say things kind of went sideways. Had to figure some things out. And the whole entire day kind of shifted a little bit to what it was. But hey, it is what it is sometimes. But that's not the main thing. Well, sort of. I just want to go ahead and just say this straight up. And I know this for a fact. This April this year is not my month. Like, for the whole entirety of 2026 so far, April has not been it, I swear to God. And I mean this in, like, the most polite way possible. Everything that can go wrong somehow did and did not at the same time. It's weird. It's weird. So, how do I explain this without going into too much craziness? So, during the first, I want to say, couple of weeks of this month, you know, work has been slow. It was slow to the point where just, like, not a lot was going on. Like, literally, it's just been, like, because we have store goals and whatnot we need to reach. So if we don't reach store goal at a certain point, then there's something wrong going on. And usually, I'm working with my little sister, right? And the two of us, we're usually like boom, boom, boom, boom, boom, getting everything out the door. And, you know, we're rocking it out. No questions asked. But I don't know what's going on this time around, because I'll be frank, something just was not going right for your boy, but it was going right for my little sister, which, you know, that's a silver lining if I ever seen it. But Jesus H. Christ, y'all, like, yo, where the hell was all that stuff for me? Because I'm literally trying to get to the quota as fast as we can, trying to get everything where we needed to be. Last month was fire. This month was just like, I don't know if I did something to bluntly say get the world mad, but I'm just gonna put it this way. This month was definitely humbling for multiple reasons. And it's just, bruh, like, I want to go and do everything that I can in order to make sure we get the ball rolling and whatnot. But I don't know, man. Just this month, that ain't it. Like, I'm talking on the last day of the month, so this is basically like my whole entire review of the month, at least for me. I mean, one good thing did happen. I did wrap up Tales of Exilia. Let's go. Yes, sir. I'm all set with that. I don't got to worry about that no more. Thank God. I also did actually start working on ideas for the next project as well, which is good. Still doing my job. Still doing everything I need to do. Despite everything. You know, I'm still trying to do this as best as I can, given everything, but, you know, sometimes things happen, sometimes, you know, things just go wacky and whatnot, you get me, you feel me, but, what I will say right now is that I already know what the heads up that I want to go into for next month. Next month, I want to start working on a couple of things. One being a new promo for this show because I've been meaning to work on the promo for God knows how long, and yet for whatever reason, I just don't have the time. I really got to get back on getting here early so I can get this thing done because, my God, having the old promo playing still when I'm no longer on Mondays from 1 to 2, or actually from noon to 1, excuse me, it's pretty annoying. I want to get one that's more accurate. Damn. But, yeah, we got a lot of work to do on that one still. But otherwise then, we just got so much stuff going on to make sure we got all this wrapped up. So hopefully next month I can be able to get that new promo done and finally have some new stuff for you guys to listen to, like the new, you know, time and whatnot, blah, blah, blah, stuff like that. Not saying I don't care, mind you, it's just I'm trying to speed things up because, you know, we only got 1 hour and I did came in late, so I'm trying to speed things up, if you get what I'm saying. But yeah, one thing I will say though is that, I don't know, this is definitely going to be one of those months that just makes me think I gotta get checked real quick, because if I don't check, I'm gonna get jumped in one way or another. Like, I'm not talking like physically getting jumped. I'm talking like mentally getting jumped. Cause like, oh God, oh God, oh God, oh God, oh God, oh God, oh God. You know what I mean? Like, you ever feel those ways? Like, you're not getting physically jumped, but you still feel like you're getting jumped some way, some shape, some form. Am I the only one who gets that? But that aside, I will say this right now. Next month, I know it's going to be a better month. I mean, hey, we're only 5 days away from Cinco de Mayo, so... Well, actually, nah. We're 5 days away from today because Cinco de Mayo is coming up. Oh, boy. Whew, that's going to be a fun day. Matter of fact, I got to check something real quick. Give me 1 sec, ladies and gentlemen. I got to take a look. Because if memory serves, Cinco de Mayo is landing on Tuesday! Yeah, landing on Tuesday. I'm getting back home from work that day. I'm drinking, huh? I don't know. I mean, hey, I'm 29, man. I'm 29 years old. I'm about to become 30 next year. Like, I already said that. I mean, hey. I think I ain't bringing up any kind of, you know, bevs and whatnot. You get what I'm saying? But, still, I'm gonna be having a good time when I get back from work on Tuesday. That's all I'm gonna say on that front. But, yeah. Anyway, let's get some more music going on right now. Here is Sweet But Psycho by Ava Max. Let's go!

Batman Origins, Call of Duty Black Ops 1, what was the other one? I'm blanking here. Good boy, I'm blanking on this. Was it... Oh, Spyro 1 Reignited? From the Reignited Trilogy, obviously. And then Bomb Rush Cyberpunk. Now, I'm going to go ahead and give you guys the reason why those four games in particular are running through my mind. And I'm going to give you all a good reason for it. So, starting off, we're going to go with Bomb Rush Cyberpunk. This one's basically a successor to the Jet Set Radio video games. If y'all remember those from back in the day, I've never personally played any of them, but I can already tell that I would have had a lot of fun since I played through Bomb Rush Cyberpunk, and I can tell you right now, it is a fun game. The gameplay is addicting. The main mechanic of trying to go all city, aka doing like, what's the right term here? Like art, in this case, around the city. That's all I'm going to say. Please don't do vandalism, ladies and gentlemen. Don't do it IRL. If it's in a game, that's perfectly fine. the story's fun. The world you're in is amazing. The music... Oh my god, the music is so fire. I'm not even kidding. It is amazing. It is fun. And every single time I hop on the game, man, just listening to the soundtrack is nice. But then we go over to Call of Duty Black Ops 1. Would you believe me? When I first played Black Ops 1, I was in middle school. Yeah, you heard that right. Back when Black Ops 1 came out, I was in middle school. Yeah, I'm old. And yeah, I somehow was allowed to play Black Ops 1 back in the day as a little kid. But sure, we'll go ahead and roll with it. Sometimes I wonder. But, the story is really compelling. The locations you go to in every single stage is nice to look at. Even for PlayStation 3 standards, it is really nice. When it comes to the gameplay, really nice, really good. I will say, though, it is old school, and it took me a little bit when I was trying to record an episode 1 kind of what-if scenario to kind of switch the looking up, looking down from, you know. But that's all good in that one. The next one that's on the board would be Spyro Reignited Trilogy, specifically Spyro 1. Now, I'm going to say this straight up. I don't know why my little kid self was sleeping on this game, but you know what? We learned from our mistakes. I played through the game. I even 120% of the game. And may I go ahead and say this game was fun and it wasn't lame. I don't know how that rhymed, but you know what? We're going to roll with it. My little sister, she was a massive Spyro kid growing up. And I can now see why. Like, okay, my little sister, she got the good taste on that one when it came to the PlayStation mascots back in the day. Because Spyro, oh yeah, buddy. Yes, sir. Spyro and Crash. I was more Crash. She was more Spyro. Oh, boy. I can see why she decided to go for Spyro. Oh, that was a really fun game, man. And just thinking about going for it again. I mean, hey, who knows? Maybe things might turn around. Yo no sé. And then the last game. The last game. Rayman Origins. Okay, I have a lot of people probably wondering, wait, just you? No. But, I mean, imagine if I did it all by myself. It would be boring real quick, but I mean, seeing all the raging that I would probably do at that point. Yeah, I could definitely see.

that actually being entertaining, whether or not I decided to do it by myself or with friends. But main thing is, there's not that much of a story per se, but it's more like a general direction. If y'all get my feel, if y'all get my gist on that one. If I do it, I want to do it multiplayer. That's the thing. Slap happy stuff. So many fun locations, so many fun abilities that you can mess with. And the music. Bro, don't even get me started on the music. Come on, man. Oh, everything always somehow goes straight to music. And I love it. The settings for every single game, whether it be serious or not, they all have great scenery. They all have great music. And it is a good time. That's all I'm saying. Like, do you want me to say anything else? Nope. I bet. So, all right, got the dub on that one. So, let's go and just do one last thing here. I'm just switching the song a little bit. I want to be like, you know, rain, rain, go away. It's raining out here. Please help. So let's get some music going on. Here is Can You Feel the Sunshine from the Sonic R soundtrack. We need the sunshine right now. Please listen to some of the song. Please.

Play us under some of the sun already, man. Jeez. Anyway, that was Can't Feel the Sunshine for the song, our soundtrack. And that'll do it for the show this week. Thank you all so much for tuning in. If you want to follow up with everything Zoomix Radio, follow up on the Instagram page. Follow up with Zoomix on Instagram too, man. I mean, come on. And not only that, but hey, just a quick heads up that the Walk for Music is coming up soon in the next couple of months on Sunday, July 12th, 2026. Be there or be square. With that being said, I've been the C-Man, and I will catch you all in the next one. Until then, keep it poppin' and be great! Okay, real quick, what the hell was that? I'm sorry. Well, let me try that again. Hold on. Keep it poppin' and be easy!

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0: Yeah, that's a crazy one. 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

I gotta go. 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

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To the ground, oh God, I never

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0: bitches been walking in here looking all pretty and angry and mean and good. 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

0: Hey guys, this is 94.9. You guys are listening to The Firehouse with Chella Bella and
1: Britt. Hey Marcella.
0: Hey Britt.
1: How are you on this beautiful Tuesday?
0: Good, thank you. Thank you so much for coming on the show today.
1: Of course, I love being on the show and it's been a second, so I'm happy to be here.
0: Yeah, so this is The Firehouse. Thank you guys for listening. If you guys stay tuned in, we're going to have some special segments and really cool special secret topics that will be revealed if you listen. And some songs that I know you will like. So,
1: what's this one we're hearing right now?
0: This one is Feels Like Summer by Childish Gambino.
1: And after this, you'll hear Goza Negra.
0: Yes, by the Boogaloo Combo.
1: And we'll be back.

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0: time. Their time. Up there. Down here, it's our time. It's our time down here.
1: Hi, guys. This is The Firehouse, and you're listening on 94.9. This is Chalabella with our guest today.
2: This is Britt. Hey. We've entered the throwback segment.
1: Yeah.
2: I like that sweeper.
1: I know. Do you remember what movie it's from?
2: Oh, gosh. Hey, we're at a rock concert now.
1: I know. I did not expect that.
2: Okay. Cue the electric guitars. That was the thought process in my mind when I was thinking of what movie it was. But honestly, my knowledge of movies is pretty embarrassing, I have to say.
1: It's okay, Britt, me too. It's like sometimes I just forget. Like, I remember the movie itself, I just forget the name.
2: Right.
1: But that clip was from The Goonies.
2: Okay, you know? I don't feel bad because I actually didn't see that.
1: Really? You never saw The Goonies?
2: Really?
1: Britt, you have to go see the movie.
2: They're applauding for me.
1: Exactly.
2: They're like, yes.
1: They're like, you have to watch it. They're encouraging you to go watch it.
2: I appreciate that, guys. Mm-hmm. That's a new goal that I have, which is to expand what I think my taste is in movies so that I don't, like, only watch rom-coms.
1: Mm-hmm. Yeah. That's how I am, too.
2: Yeah.
1: Yeah. Have you watched any good movies lately that can relate to throwbacks?
2: Well, what's a throwback movie that I've seen recently? The last movie I think I saw actually was a little bit of a throwback. So it was the Mr. Rogers movie. Did you hear about that one?
1: No.
2: It was a documentary, and it's a modern documentary. It was just made, so the movie itself isn't a throwback, but Mr. Rogers, did you ever watch Mr. Rogers as a kid?
1: No.
2: Yeah. He's like kind of just prior in terms of like relevance prior to when you were a kid. So he produced this television show for a long time. I want to say like 30 years. It was like his life work, basically. And then even after he stopped doing it live, they had it on reruns for a long time. And it was sort of when TV was becoming a thing as a part of mass media. Like, it was a new tool, just like, you know, now we think of social media as being like the new tool and everybody wonders what its impact is going to be, you know? But then it was like TV was like the new tool. And so he made a program for kids, basically, and he covered some kind of hard-hitting themes, like how do you process when your parents get divorced, but for a very young audience. So it's actually like very, it was unique. It was kind of different than what other people were trying to do. And so this documentary is all about his life and kind of how it was received and what its significance was. And a takeaway was a really impactful part for me was after 9/11 happened, which was a huge national tragedy. He had stopped producing the show, but he was called upon to kind of like speak to the kids because it was like something was needed. People knew something was needed and thought he could be the one to do it. And they just had this really powerful like outtake footage of him sitting at this piano trying to figure out what to say, you know? And it's interesting because we often think like leaders like that, they just like know what to say, you know? Mm-hmm. But even after producing this show for his whole life, like he still kind of grappled with like how to do that, you know?
1: Mm-hmm.
2: It's interesting.
1: That's really cool.
2: Yeah.
1: So changing the throwbacks, we are going to be talking about music now. Throwbacks, music. Britt, do you want to talk about any throwbacks music or artists?
2: So in the next set, you're going to hear some classics, the duel of the boy bands of the 90s, which is the Backstreet Boys and NSYNC, which funnily enough has been a big topic of conversation around Zoomix today because one of our groups is a collective of four people and they were trying to figure out which which of the artists in each of the bands they would be based upon their either like their bad boy characteristics or their hair, who would have the frosted tips, etc.
1: That's funny.
2: Yeah.
1: So I'm sorry.
2: What about you? You were saying your mom listened to the Backstreet Boys a lot, right?
1: Yeah, Backstreet. I don't remember if it's Backstreet Boys or NSYNC, but I think it's Backstreet. No, it's Backstreet Boys, I think. I'm sorry. I'm like so unsure on which one it is.
2: They just mushed together.
1: Yeah. I think it's NSYNC. Actually, I'm sorry, guys. I don't know.
2: And what was your association with these bands when you heard them as a kid?
1: I don't know. It was just funny to see, like, my mom act like she was, I don't know, like, she was not young again because she's not old, but, like, as if she, like, going not back in time, but it was just funny and cool how it made her feel as if she was in that time and, like, how the music, that music specifically, or, like, those artists impacted her. And I just found it, like, really cool to see, like, her remembering, like, the concert that she went to. And I don't remember which artist it is or which band it is, so can't say. But, yeah, she said that it was so fun. And, like, she, just describing it was really interesting.
2: Do you know, like, what time in her life she went to see them live?
1: She was, like, 16. 17.
2: Ooh, that's the dream.
1: Yeah. She said that, like, her and a group of friends went with, like, a mom, and it was so funny. Yeah, she was, like, just one. She's like, Marcella, you think it's funny, but we had the time of our lives. That was, like, a girl's dream way back when. But.
2: Totally.
1: Mm-hmm. So. And it's just, like, catchy songs that play on the radio still, so I still hear it.
2: Mm-hmm. And you will hear it in a few short minutes.
1: Yes.
2: Which ones are we going to play?
1: So the first one's going to be Don't Want You Back by Backstreet Boys, and then the second one will be Bye Bye Bye by NSYNC. And after that will be another Throwbacks, which is by Smash Mouth, and it is All Star. Which, if you remember, is in Shrek, which is why we put it back. Because for me, I don't know for a lot of you, but it's kind of a throwback. Because it's just funny, like, seeing me think about it as being a throwback and, like, my parents. Because it's, like, a different perspective. But, like, me with other kids my age in school, we were talking about how they're bringing back, like, throwback songs and making it to, like, memes. And I don't know why, but All Star was one of them. And so, like, it just kept sticking to me, and I just thought All-Star for throwbacks.
2: Oh, wow. So, and can you describe this meme? What's the significance of it?
1: I don't even know the meme, but they're just saying that, like, they're bringing back old songs or movies and putting it into, like, memes and posting it on, like, social media.
2: Mm-hmm.
1: So.
2: Yeah, yeah. It's kind of funny to see the new meaning stuff takes on.
1: Yeah.
2: It's, like, recycled, mm-hmm. You know? And Shrek, of course, like, Shrek is classically memeable. He's, like, he just screams meme.
1: Yeah. It's true.
2: Iconic.
1: Mm-hmm. His personality. But, so, thank you for listening. This is The Firehouse on 94.9. And this is Shella Bella with
2: Britt.
1: And you guys are going to be listening to some music now. Don't.

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0: Hey guys, you are listening to 94.9. 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
1: and Britt.
0: And you guys just listened to All Star by Smash Mouth. And before that was Bye Bye Bye by NSYNC. And before that was Don't Want You Back by Backstreet Boys.
1: Yeah.
0: Which went, I'm sorry, go ahead, Britt.
1: I was just going to say, you want to share the critical facts that we found out during the music?
0: So the Backstreet Boys, they were present and they started, like, their music careers in 1993. And Smash Mouth started in 1994. And then NSYNC started in 1996. So they're pretty close-ish.
1: Yeah. Maybe inspirations for each other.
0: Mm-hmm.
1: We'd have to ask them that. But
0: yeah, that would be really cool to find out.
1: Yeah. Coming up in the next segment.
0: Yeah, it's a surprise because, well, one of them is a surprise. The other one, we have Wake Up in the Sky coming up next by Gucci Mane and Bruno Mars. 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
1: Now it's time for... Fun Animals.
0: Yes, guys, you are still listening to The Firehouse on 94. And this is The Firehouse with Chelabella and Britt.
2: Hey!
0: So you guys just listened to the Fun Animals Weeper. It's a little weird, but yeah. It works.
2: So let's hear about this giraffe.
0: Okay, so I just like giraffes. I don't know why, but I just, giraffes are cool. They're so chill. Like, they're just there. You know, they don't bother anyone. You just stand.
2: Yeah.
0: And, like, walk.
2: They just eat the leaves on the top of the tree that nobody else can reach.
0: Yeah, and I find the babies so cute.
2: They're pretty cute, yeah.
0: And they're born really tall.
2: Yeah. Have you seen, like, those videos of when they first pop out? The little babies, they
0: yeah,
2: already have,
0: it's just
2: like
0: horses.
2: Mm-hmm. Super spindly legs. Yeah. Trying to figure out what to do with all those legs.
0: I know, and they fall.
2: Yeah.
0: Yeah. They're really cute. Fun fact. So a giraffe is in the kingdom of Animalia, and its class is Mammalia.
2: Which means it's a mammal, right?
0: Yes.
2: Like us. We're in the same class.
0: So what is... it says 1772. Is that when it was, like...
2: Maybe it's when...
0: 1750. Oh, okay. So it started being called a giraffe in 1772.
2: Yeah, I think like when it was classified by like biologists.
0: Because it says that in 1758, they called it a giraffe camelopardalis.
2: Hmm. For all you Latin people out there.
0: Yeah.
2: If you don't know, now you know.
0: Now you know. So that was a random weird fact. But Britt, do you want to talk about your animal?
2: Yeah. Well, I was just going to share a cute, heartwarming story about weddings. And I went to my first college wedding this past weekend. Two people that I knew ever since I was a freshman in college. And they now live in Vermont. And they're raising sheep. So they have a sheep farm. A lot of sheep.
0: That's so cool.
2: Yeah. And we actually got to eat their lamb meat, which was pretty good and pretty special because you knew it was made with love. But beyond that, it also means that they need dogs to herd their sheep. So they have a dog named Reba, and they just got a brand new puppy that's like a tiny little black fluff ball that is a herding dog. And both of the dogs got to walk down the aisle. They got to walk down the aisle, and they were like, the puppy was like totally having trouble focusing on the seriousness of a wedding ceremony. So yeah, he was like all caught up in the bridesmaids' dresses, like rolling around in the skirt.
0: That's really funny.
2: But yeah, it was definitely the part of the wedding that people said, oh, the most on.
0: Really?
2: Which is a lot, because there's a lot of things to say about
0: during
2: a ceremony.
0: Yeah. Exactly.
2: Funny. Do you think there'll be any animals in the wedding you're going to?
0: No. No unfortunately, animals. I don't think so. Actually, oh my gosh, I just thought, my cousin does have a dog, and he loves the dog, and I was just thinking maybe.
2: Could make a cameo appearance.
0: I could tell him about this idea. Maybe they don't even know that they could just have a dog in the aisle.
2: I think it's honestly brilliant, particularly for an outdoor wedding where it's like more kosher.
0: Mm-hmm.
2: But if you're the kind of person who is anxious about a lot of people looking at you when you're probably crying,
0: mm-hmm.
2: the most genius tactic is to put a dog in there and then they'll look at the dog.
0: That's true. Very true. Very true. But I agree. It has to be outdoors because... if it's indoors, like, the dog will probably, like, make a mess.
2: Yeah. Yeah. If it's nervous.
0: Mm-hmm. If it's nervous.
2: It's like
0: first time walking down the aisle.
2: It's like, yeah.
0: Oh, that's
2: new circumstances.
0: Wait, so did the dog stay put? Like, what happened?
2: He was on a leash. So, yeah. He had to stay on the scene. But... The groomsmen actually were, like, well-prepared. And in their jacket pockets, they had, like... little like bones and stuff. So, and the vows luckily were sort of short. It was only like 20 minutes, the whole thing, so they didn't have to stay put for that long.
0: That's so funny. Yeah. Wait, so, like, did they have, like, tuxes on?
2: They did. Bowie had, well, also his name is Bowie. Mm-hmm. Bowie's the little puppy. He had a bow tie on.
0: Oh, and that's
2: Reba,
0: cute.
2: I don't think Reba wasn't wearing a dress or anything. She was probably like, I'm not about that.
0: I'm just kidding. I'm not in the mood to wear it.
2: Yeah.
0: I'm going to go like this.
2: Yeah, like her true self.
0: Yeah. I don't need a dress. I'm already pretty. What kind of dog was Reba?
2: I have a less clear idea. She's like kind of medium size, but small enough that you could pick her up if you really want, but big enough that she was playing fetch with like this giant log. And she's like medium length hair, brownish, spunky dog.
0: Mm-hmm.
2: I don't know officially what she was, but she's great. She's great. So cute. And she loves her life on the farm.
0: So do you love dogs in particular?
2: I used to have a dog when I was growing up. I had a golden retriever, and he was the bomb. His name was Tanner, and he was super, I would call him super emotionally intelligent. Like, he just, like, knew what you were thinking without even needing to, like, say it, you know? And he also had this strange kind of, like, sixth sense about, like, I think air pressure. Like, whenever a storm was supposed to come or something, he knew it already, which I think dogs have in a way that's, like, different from people.
0: That's really cool.
2: But yeah, he was a great dog. Super good companion for a kid.
0: Mm.
2: Yeah.
0: And do you even have a pet? I had a dog. A mix of a Shih Tzu and a toy poodle. And he was the sweetest. And he was like so clueless, so cute. And he was like every morning he would like wake us up and just, I don't know, it was just so great having him. And like he would always know when you were upset, so he would try to cheer you up.
2: Yeah.
0: And you would try to not be mad at him, but like you would just be upset at something and he would like make you smile no matter what. So it was really cute.
2: Yeah.
0: Mm-hmm.
2: They're the best.
0: He's mischievous, but it was, yeah.
2: What was his name?
0: It was a good experience. Snoopy.
2: Snoopy!
0: Mm-hmm. And he looked nothing like Snoopy from
2: Snoopy!
0: Yeah.
2: But it sounds like his soul, like his aura was kind of Snoopy.
0: Yeah.
2: Yeah.
0: Yeah. He was like a caramel color, like high and like black. So yeah, it was really cute.
2: Snoopy.
0: And he was tiny.
2: Good
0: he
2: guy.
0: Was like the smallest out of his litter. So.
2: Yeah.
0: Mm-hmm. He was really cute.
2: That's awesome.
0: Mm-hmm.
2: Tiny but with a big presence.
0: Yes.
2: Awesome. What do we got up next?
0: So next we have a song by Mint Green called Holy. Also, before that, you guys listened to the song that went on before was In the Sky by Gucci Mane and Bruno Mars. And so the song that would be coming up next is Holy by Mint Green.
2: Awesome.
0: And you guys are listening to The Firehouse. 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
1: It is, and this is WZMR LP East Boston. My name is Renee.
0: I'm Shalabella.
1: And our super secret segment has come up, and we are so excited to talk about it. Shalabella, let them know what it is.
0: We are going to be talking about Eagles.
1: Oh my God, it's some kind of morphed out version of Fun Animals.
0: No, it's just Eagles.
1: It's just Eagles. It's just, there is no
0: animals. The Eagles are a different category.
1: It's a completely different category. So what's up with Eagles? Why do you want to talk about Eagles?
0: Because I saw one.
1: You saw one? Tell me about this experience.
0: Well, it's really tiny and like fluffy. And it's like not alive.
1: Oh my God. That sounds really bad. That doesn't sound nice at all. I feel like are you holding the dead eagle in your hand right now?
0: Technically, it was never alive.
1: Oh, wow. Okay.
0: No, guys, it's a stuffed animal. Oh, it's really cute.
1: So eagles are bald, right? They have hair, don't they? I feel like
0: I think they do have hair.
1: Why do they call them bald eagles then? Have you ever seen an eagle before in like real life?
0: Yes, but like very far away.
1: Very far away? How far away was it? Were you in like a forest?
0: Like in the sky, all the way up.
1: You just look straight up, you're like, oh, an eagle!
0: Yeah, that's exactly what happened.
1: Where did you see the eagle?
0: My street, like right across my house.
1: On your street?
0: Over this tree. It's really tall. Yeah, I was like roaming around trying to eat my dog.
1: Oh, okay. Okay. Well, they're tasty. So eagles are the symbol of America. Mm-hmm. That's our national bird, I assume.
0: Mm-hmm.
1: And why do you think that is?
0: I honestly don't know. Do you know why? Maybe.
1: No, that's what I'm asking you. Somebody out there is like yelling into the radio. Like,
0: I know why. If you do, though.
1: Call in
0: 617-568-9777. 617.
1: The number again is 617-568-9777. And ask to be transferred to the radio room so you can tell us why eagles are the national symbol of America.
0: Yes.
1: You ever see that video where it was like hanging out with a bird, with an eagle, and the eagle like tried to like snap at him?
0: I saw that.
1: That's a funny video.
0: Yeah. And the caption was like, see guys, even the eagles don't like the president. Why should we?
1: That's right. That's a good point. Very good point.
0: Because animals are really smart and animals can sense
1: danger.
0: Yes.
1: And terrible people.
0: Yeah. They actually do. Like dogs, if they don't like you, you should just recheck yourself.
1: Some people are really nice. They just get barked at.
0: But barked isn't the same as not liking.
1: Like that bird tried to snap his finger off. Like it went at him. He was like, and he was like, ah! He didn't make that sound, but he was like,
0: yeah.
1: Ow. That's what he did. Get that bird away from me.
0: You should be in The Simpsons.
1: No, God.
0: That'd be great.
1: All I'm saying is, look, guys, let's be real. Any president that we have needs to respect, one, our country, and on top of that, themselves.
0: The Eagles. Oh.
1: Man, you know what? It's just a funny time to be an American.
0: Yeah.
1: Yeah. I don't know how they divulge into that. All we wanted to talk about was eagles.
0: Oh, but isn't there like the eagle sign in the White House room? That room?
1: The insignia. Yeah, maybe there is. What's that room?
0: It's like the big rug, and that rug is like the eagle.
1: Sounds about right. Have you ever visited the White House?
0: They didn't let us go in.
1: No?
0: No, because so when I went, we were like taking pictures outside, and we saw that people were going in. And then when we asked, like, the people, they said that we have to, like, save, like, a date.
1: Oh, sign up.
0: And, like, sign up in 6 months in advance.
1: When did you go?
0: I mean, we went by plane to Disney, and then by car we came back so that we could, like, see different places. Yeah, and take pictures with my aunt and uncle.
1: That's cute.
0: Yeah, it was nice.
1: Huh. So you were there when Obama was president?
0: Yes.
1: Yeah, shout out to you.
0: Right.
1: You'll be able to tell, like, everybody in the future.
0: Yeah, but we didn't get to go in.
1: Yeah, but it's okay.
0: And it was during... Yeah.
1: Wait, during what?
0: No, that doesn't make sense. So never mind. It sounds stupid. What were you going to say?
1: No, I'm just curious if you saw Obama.
0: Okay. No, I wish.
1: What would you ask Obama? Okay, we'll end it with this. What would you ask Obama? If you can ask Obama anything right now, what would you ask him?
0: Oh, man, you're going to have to give me a minute to think about something.
1: You're hanging out. Imagine yourself, real, right now, listening. You're hanging out with President Barack Obama. And say what you will about your own feelings about politics. You're just hanging out with Obama. What would you ask him?
0: Wait, can you ask yours first?
1: Barack. What would I ask Barack? I would ask Barack... Oh, that's such a tough question. I would ask Barack, what's the best way that you spend your time and why? I would want to know how he spends his time.
0: Like his free time?
1: Yeah. Like I would be like, what's the best way that you spend your time? And maybe it might be generic, but who knows? He might be like, hang out with Malia and Sasha and that's my favorite thing ever because of this, this, and this. But I would want to know that because mm-hmm. I feel like he might give insight into something that's really interesting.
0: Mm-hmm.
1: What about you?
0: He's like that type of person.
1: Yeah.
0: Okay, so I was just going to ask, like, if I could ask him a question, I would just say, like, where he, or what he would, no, this doesn't make sense, where he would see, like, I'm trying to think of how I would not word it weirdly. Like, when he was president, right?
1: Mm-hmm.
0: If I could ask him then, like, where he would see the U.S., after the election, like, the president was chosen, a different president.
1: Mm-hmm.
0: You know what I mean?
1: Yeah. Shout out to all Eagles ever.
0: Thank you for existing.
1: Yeah, Marcel, do you have any shout outs you want to give?
0: No, not today.
1: All right, cool.
0: Yeah, this is 94.9 with Chalabella.
1: And Renee.
0: Thank you guys for listening. Every Tuesday, this is the Firehouse.

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7: Too, and this song is called Impressions off of our album Emotion, which Gabby is holding our model on a sleeve. Okay, here today. Okay, hope you guys like it, and I want to see you guys dancing because you're not just standing here for nothing, you're standing here to have fun. So. Have some fun. Ready?

good.

How come their voices are loud and it might get gas out, man? Won't you please help me out a little bit? Sniffing through my CO2 to find a breath of fresh air. Hoping my tape don't unravel inside the cassette player. You can hate all of my lyrics, feel the spirit in the sound. Bounce off the walls to every brick, falls. I'm a part of it, thinking I'ma ever stay bound. Rip off my wings, find a new way to fly. Flip that coin if you can't decide. Get the side you hate, the blood boils, the veins, it ain't sport. The game, just give a high five, two favors, the same song. Million times, but the same song, but a million more. That's what it takes to give sight to the blind, find a leaf. Trying to kick down that door. Once you got an oven, won't let close. Let's go. Kevin out the grass, this car is a rental. I'm running in fresh with a chalk and a pencil. I'm gonna be the reason that the show was eventful. Everyone I met is somebody I can't quite be. Not a single person in the world is like me. Hit him with a two-step jazz square. I'm gonna get wild so that I can find peace.

0: do. You guys are so beautiful. And anyone who has been to, like, more than one of our gigs is just, wow, I love you guys. Thank you.
1: What was it like starting out as a youth DJ?
0: Well, I started out as a youth DJ in 2012. So I took the radioactive class at Zoomix, and I was a tiny little baby, but I was really excited, and I kind of just like hit the ground running. Back then, we were not on FM radio. So it was kind of just like whoever wanted to have a show could have a show. I started out right off the bat with an hour show because I'm that type of person that would always want to play my songs for my friends, and they would just kind of like not want to hear any of it.
1: So
0: I was like, what's like better than radio? Because radio, you don't really know who's listening, but someone might be listening, and they get to like hear the music that you love, and you get to express yourself. And since 2012, my show has changed and morphed many different ways. Like, I changed the name. Now it's called Bad Gal Radio. Before, it was called Galaxies Away. Super cheesy, but like honestly perfect for me when I was 12. And it's just been, since 2012, my therapy. Like, no matter how much it's changed and morphed and developed and grown, it's just constantly been something that I looked forward to and I never felt stressed out about. I always felt like it was my place to really express myself, especially at such a young age, you know?
1: Yeah, I know exactly what you mean. Okay, what was the inspiration to start, like, radio?
0: I grew up, like most, like, young kids, listening to the radio, like, listening to Radio Disney or, like, whatever, Kiss 108, FNX, ZLX, and I found most of my music from the radio. So I was like, this is so cool, like, such an interesting way to interact with people because you can't see them. Like, when I was listening, like, I couldn't see them, they couldn't see me, but we were connecting on such a deep way, and I was just learning so much from this art form.
1: Yeah, that like, honestly describes why I do radio.
0: Oh, really?
1: Because mostly for me, it's to get my voice heard in other ways. And, like, there's always going to be someone in the other line. If it's one person, two people, 10 people, it doesn't really matter. There's going to be someone listening to you and wanting to hear your music, your opinions, what you have to say, your rants, like,
0: exactly.
1: They don't care. They're just interested in.
0: That's why I started it. I think I was so young when I started it, but I always had that in the back of my mind. Like, I want to spark some type of community social change, you know, communication change in the air. Yeah.
1: Yeah. How do you think radio has helped you grow as a person or in any other way?
0: As a person, I think that radio has helped me grow so much. Like, learning the ropes, you're live and like everyone can hear you, you know, so you can't really edit it afterwards, has just helped me so much with communication skills and like, and kind of just being on top of things and living in the moment and not really stressing too hard about one thing, because once you start doing that and getting in your head too much, then things aren't really fun anymore. You know, you're hyper-analyzing everything. And personally for me, like, I do that a lot with everything. I hyper-analyze it, and it definitely impacts the decisions I make. But radio and developing as a person from 12 to 17, because I'm 17 now, and how my show has developed has really grown because I've grown as a person. Like, we've grown together, and it's something that I like I said, I look forward to every single week because it's like a piece of myself being put out for whoever is listening to listen to. And it's just helped me be very comfortable with my thoughts and my opinions, and it's given me like the platform to share my ideas and like what I want to see happen, because I talk about like lots of social justice issues and community events and just like, I don't know, like everything. I talk about zodiac signs, like I talk about like just things that impact me like as a woman, and I have my friends on and we all talk about it, and it's definitely made me a much more open person. When the mic is shuts off outside of the show, I continue like communicating to people like that, you know, and yeah, I love it.
1: Yeah, that's like, oh, just like a perfect explanation. How do you think you being a youth radio DJ inspires other youth around your community?
0: Me having my show and talking about the things I talk about has inspired other young girls specifically to join the radio scene and like been like, this is super cool. Like, I want to let my voice be heard as well. Like, I, or even the audience, like members, maybe me talking about things or me playing certain artists is inspiring them to be like, oh, I like this. Like, I think this is for me too, you know? Like, just how I had that experience when I was 12 listening to Kiss 108. Maybe someone's listening to me and they're like, this is so rad. Like, I want to do this too.
1: Always in my head, when I would listen to like those shows in the morning, I would be like, do they know I'm listening to them?
0: Right. Do they know?
1: Do they know? Do they like how, like,
0: and it's making you laugh or it's making you think in the morning. It's, they're playing a song that you like really like, yeah, or you've never heard. And it's definitely impacting your morning or whatever time of the day you're listening.
1: Yeah. It's so, always been like so interesting to me.
0: It's so cool.
1: I still wonder who is listening to me, but like, I tend to overthink stuff. So like, eventually, if I think about it too much, it'll get to my head. So just yeah, like, you know, I'm just going to focus on me and the person in front of me. Like,
0: yeah, I feel that 100%.
1: Mm-hmm. So maybe we can go to some more like low key questions.
0: Sure. Yeah.
1: Which are fun. Yeah. Who has been your favorite person to interview so far?
0: I've interviewed people that are super cool, but I think that my favorite person to interview, or favorite like genre of person, because I'm gonna be that person that like, goes like outside the box. I hope you don't mind.
1: No, don't worry.
0: It's just like my friends, because I think being able to interview my friends or Zoomix staff members that I am friendly with is just something that is like a memory that I'll never forget. You know what I mean? Like,
1: yeah, and it's more comfortable.
0: It's so comfortable and it's
1: have
0: so
1: more
0: beautiful.
1: Fun. Oh my God. I have so much fun with Brittany when it's just me and her.
0: Like, for example, like Brittany, like I love when Brittany comes in the room and I'm like, hey Brittany, like, let me ask you some questions. Or like people that know that I have a radio show, but they've never been on it. And then they're finally on it. Like, I'm so excited to like let you in on this little sliver of my life.
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6: Y'all like hip-hop? 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
6: Say yeah.
7: Yeah.
6: All right. So this first song, I ain't gonna even tell y'all the name of it. We just gonna make the block hot. So, hey, yo, DJ, yo, spin that. Yeah.
7: Yo.
6: Yeah.
7: Yo.
6: Yeah. Yo.
7: Yo.
6: Yo. Yo, straight off the block, got blood in my hand. We ain't, yo, it's Project Method. You gotta understand, fresh is that present. Taking notes for the love with the hip-hop. Keep everything stashed in the Ziploc. Bumping that hip-hop. Old school heads in the Jeep. It's kinda sweet. Got you slipping their hollow tips. They loaning their feet. We trying to keep everything simple. They love you for your style, but she like the way that they walk. She like the dimples. If you don't like what you doing, gotta keep on staying by. For the love with the hip-hop, gotta keep your hands high. Yo. Gotta wave them up and back in the truck, easy burning the gut. You know what's up, way before they used to keep it tough. Which is the best of luck, rap up in the hand. If you don't got it, please, it's hard to understand. Tell if you want to make your way, better make your way to the spot, cause everybody know that this block is up. Biggie, you got the bars, so spit something for me.
8: You got the cars, though.
6: whip something for me.
8: Yo, you got the dunk in the cosmos.
6: Better jump for me, homie. Yo, we playing the law. Let me hear y'all say, yo. The block is hot. The block is hot. Hot, hot. The block is hot. The block is hot. Hot, hot. The block is hot. The block is hot. Hot, hot. The block is hot. The block is hot. Hot, hot.
9: Hey.
6: Yo, KZ Royalty.
8: Put your hands up. Put your hands up.
9: Throw your hands up.
6: Yo, KZ.
9: In the building. Oh,
6: when yo, he a pretty dangerous.
9: I guarantee I can knock you out.
6: And leave you on the pavement.
9: I won't regret it. I won't even say sorry. You just got bodied by me.
6: You deserve it.
9: I'm a pretty angry person. Spit the hardest verses. I'ma make you feel worthless. If I don't like you, I might just meet you at the back of my school.
6: So I can fight you.
9: About the person to mess with. You don't want a lesson
8: from this adolescent.
9: I can leave you with a bruised complexion. You gon' be crying. I can't be messed with.
6: Tell him.
9: You think I'm pretty stupid, but it's you who is because you be judging our music. You just don't like hip hop. You won't like this song. You ignorant. I'm spitting this knowledge that you don't know.
6: Ha!
9: You these other rappers so slow. My bars are pretty stone cold. Soft rap is a no-no. Rapping bosses to the fullest. My bars hit you like bullets. I'm pretty ruthless.
6: Hey.
8: Yeah.
9: Project Method out here. What's
8: Pro
9: up?
8: Matt. Pro Matt.
9: Project Method in the building.
6: Pro Matt.
8: Pro Matt. Pro Matt.
9: Hey.
6: Y'all ready? Y'all ready to get this party started some more? Hands up,
8: yo,
6: hands up,
8: yo,
6: hands up.
8: Yo,
6: hands up,
8: yo,
6: hands up,
8: yo,
6: hands up.
8: Yo,
6: come on. Hands up, hands up, hands up. Hands up, hands up, hands up.
8: If you don't think we popping right now, you can
6: get popped right now. We the hottest in town.
8: Welcome to my game.
6: Get down. Yo,
8: we came to deliver. Shooting arrows from our quivers, we make the enemy quiver. Let me paint a bigger picture. We are the project, and we value the method. Therefore, I am expected to be more than investors. Let's
6: what?
8: Passive aggressive, a smooth talker. Turn to a smooth walker. Connected with all my chakras. It'll stop until the fat lady sings opera. Only right to ask.
6: Who shot ya? Who shot ya?
8: Yo, yo.
6: Let these whack rappers burn because it's our turn. And let them have a seat so they ask, he just learned how to make their lyrics burn. Ha! How to make their lyrics burn. Nah, let these whack rappers burn because it's our turn. And let them have a seat so they ask, he just learned how to make their lyrics burn. Ha! How to make their lyrics burn. Your impact.
8: To have some type of knowledge, that is one perception. I spit bars with your aggression. How can I maintain the power when being restrained by the hour? You are no longer above me, the victim to the lawyer. Huck to
6: Tom Sawyer.
8: Cement to a building that's architectural. To have some type of knowledge makes you an intellectual.
6: Yo, yo, get him, sir. What you thinking, JT, y'all? You thinking the Ripper? Well, you're right. But now we're just a Macy rappers killer. Show me these rappers what it mean to be a living. This one homicidal punster. So they ain't missing it. Straight from the beat rapper at 617. Think I'm here with a band 10, but I'm Kevin 11. No, it's a comic-y. We're a lyrical kill streak. Rappers hit it great, but they wanna sell we. Ha!
8: Ha!
6: Let's go, Impact.
8: Let's go.
6: Yeah. Let these whack rappers burn because it's our turn. And let them have a seat so they ask, we just learn how to make their lyrics burn. How to make their lyrics burn. Let these whack rappers burn because it's our turn. And let them have a seat so they ask, we just learn how to make their lyrics burn. Ha. How to make their lyrics burn. Nah, this is for the wannabe thugs of my generation. The omen to put themselves in a dangerous situation. Like who were you impressing by picking that Smith & Wesson? To end all your haters in a millisecond. Well, people who are dying for stress today and depression. Well, guess what? God looking at your face. And guess what? You ended up in God's face. Now you begging, saying don't send me to the devil. I'm sorry for trying to be an ill old rebel. He's saying, are you insane? The kids out here killing themselves with their own brain. Now, what you said is different, but then the same, and when you die, you got your locks up to death's shame. Understand you not? He said you chose a side, even though both sides are practically suicide.
8: Really?
6: Practically suicide. Let these whack rappers burn because it's our turn, and let them have a seat so they actually just learn how to make their lyrics burn. Ha! How to make their lyrics burn. Nah, let these whack rappers burn because it's our turn, and let them have a seat so they actually just learn how to make their lyrics burn. Ha! How to make the lyrics burn.
9: Yeah.
6: Let them burn. Let them burn. Let them burn. I said burn them out.
10: Let it burn.
6: Let it burn.
10: Let it burn.
6: I said burn them out. Let it burn.
8: Let it burn.
6: Let it burn. Come on burn. Now. Whack rappers nowadays. I don't like it. Yo, go right to that next track
11: one,
6: real quick.
11: Two, 1-2 with the mic. Check it out. Project Method on site.
6: Project Method on site. Let's go.
11: Y'all ready for the next song? Before we go on to the next song, are y'all having fun out there or what?
12: Are y'all having fun?
11: And if you're rocking with Project Method, let me hear you say yeah.
12: Say yeah.
11: Yeah. All right. Yo, DJ, let's go on to the next track.
12: Let's drop
11: it. So this next track is kind of funky. It's kind of dance too. I want to see all of y'all to get groovy.
12: Yo. Yo.
11: Pro Mac. Yo, hit the sunshades on deck. You know what's up. Way before they used to ride with the blick in the cut. You know what's up. Everybody talking that stuff until you wild up the party and they rocking the stuff. DJ playing that stuff. You know what's up. It's hip hop to the jiggy. Messing with the side though. You know, if you really iffy, they kind of skeptic do. Dude's rocking it. Straight to left. Yo, Dari, tell them how we get it. Show them how we on that pivot.
12: Yo, Dari's been summoned, ready to blow his ear. Nothing turns the faucet, but the water's not running. Someone tell him he's coming. My mind stay drowning, stay flushing. Voice relaxed, mind paralyzed. I'm the beast climax, only recite facts. Cause trash only distracts. Yo.
11: I ain't gonna change it. 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

0: I ain't dropping bars, call me, I'm always the first aggressor. 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Really all I need a pitchfork and a shovel so I can bury the competition up under the rubble. Spitting the verses, I don't need no rehearsal. 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If I brought an award, I will probably get best dress. 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
1: Hey,
0: KZ, y'all.
1: Hardest coming out. 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

0: Bring it now. 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
1: we
0: off.
1: The hardest coming out of the beat. Put the MCs in a coffin that was built by me. I don't mess around, you know I do this carelessly. You try to act tough, but y'all know you ain't scared of me. Click, clack, boom, that's how I deliver bombs. A 40 caliber delivery and I ain't even armed. My boss of bullets put them in a clip and empty it on any whack MC to prove that I'm the angriest. Cause when the MCs see me, they begin to tremble. Who you think you is? We ain't even on the same level. Anger locked in, yet I'm cold in the metal. Where I come from, I don't just settle. We always gotta fight wars and protect our barriers. Run through someone else's just to prove who is scarier. Messing with my clique, dog, that's danger. Everywhere we walk, we always curve stop the haters. What?
2: Hands up, hands up. Hands up, hands up. Hands up, hands up. Come on, one more time, y'all. Baby, I'm a son of. I ain't gon' change it, Don't you know it's the way of life? Baby, how you want it, Cause I'm about to bring it, Oh, baby, Can't stop the sun. Hit him with a chat.
3: Devour verses like a cannibal. Guessing they should be Hannibal. Just forget to let the football competition on the stretcher. Cause it always on repeat. In the message is a concrete. Understand they mumble. Wait until they crumble. Understand they looking like they're trying to be Lutombo. Now I say Roger Dead like Captain America. Hope I'll never be Captain America. Now as a black man, I'm looked as a target. Understand they never know how they actually gonna start it. Nah, but looking like they're trying to be a martyr. Nah, but they hoping to actually get
2: fired. Baby, I'm a I ain't gon' change it. Hands up, hands up. Don't you know it's the way of life? Baby, how you want it? Cause I'm about to bring it, Ooh, baby, can't stop the sun.
0: Check it out now.
2: It's dog season. I see drop top. Props in my pops. The number increases, but no leashes. Got guns. Be scared to squeeze. Who you scaring? Please, I will never lease the courage. Shoot it. I mess with these. I'm steady snapping. I don't do shakes. Words of wisdom, don't be a victim. Time is ticking, in and out the truck. Wish you best of luck, not keeping tough. Plaque surrounded by gold ribbons, can't stick to one. I'm always on the next one, youngest son. Can't get a grit while catching swollen gums. Bumps and bruises, hopping in chicken rod. One thing you can never do is take a man's pride away. Told her, hop in the car, recall that, a getaway. Hands up, rah, ha, ha, ha.
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2: If you know the hook, sing it with me now. It's
0: Big Pimpin' spending cheese. I said now. Big Pimpin' speed all it means. I'm on now.
2: Big Pimpin', we spending cheese. This Project Method is Zoomix, so you know who we be. Check them out now.
0: Big Pimpin',
2: we spending cheese. Check them out now.
0: Yeah, I'm ready.
2: Big Pimpin', on BLAG. Check them out now. Big Pimpin', we spending cheese. It's Project Method and Zoomix, so you know who we be.
0: Drinking up the poison, smoking the royal, turn up the noise. We the boys, he rippling noise. Chips to hoist the plate and Cordy's bars come nonstop. Bought a new chain to the left in a punch up and a new drop top. And you go pop up and go from 0 to 60. To the smoke trail, asking like, why do you miss me? To the side girl, asking like, why do you need me, huh? Life killer, if you know what I mean. Keep the white tees here, like Mr. Clean. Now our motto is to collect the green. And you know we'll get it done by any means, huh? Lean, green, mean, money machine. Readers are crime in the rise. Bodies left unseen. When we step in the movie, we command the scene. You feel the beam when we step right through the screen,
2: Big Pimpin',
0: spin the cheese, Big Pimpin', BLA cheese, Big Pimpin', I'm spinning the cheese.
2: This Project Method is Zoomix.
0: So you know who we be. Coming on now.
2: Say oh yeah.
0: Oh yeah.
2: Say oh yeah.
0: Oh yeah.
2: Say oh yeah. Say oh yeah.

0: groove.
1: Yeah, man.
2: Let's get it on. Yo, yo.
1: Right,
2: Oh,
1: okay, Dari.
0: Go Chad.
3: That's Project Method for
0: y'all. Project Method for y'all.
3: Hope y'all enjoy.
1: Make some noise. Make some noise.
3: Yeah.
1: Come on now.
3: That's our set for y'all.
1: That's it. That's literally it.
3: Make sure you go eat some pupusas if you haven't.
1: Yeah. We're going to leave now. So, peace.
2: Thank you.
1: Bye. Bye.
2: You're welcome.
1: Bye.
3: Before we go, can I hear y'all say Project Method?
1: Project Method.
3: Thank y'all.
4: Let's go.

For the family, the pro met project method became in the bar just melted. The gatekeepers got me the maker. You need a leader, but they got no takers. Beat breakers, maraca shakers, telling me I'm the calm before the storm. My mind's in the trap.

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1: All right, we're back.
2: Yo, welcome back to the Lost Boys. 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Y'all know it's the Squad Project Method, here rap group. So what you just heard was
1: a new song.
2: 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Project Method. Method is all capitals. So on the song, the first verse was my verse, and the second verse was Chad's verse.
1: JTR. So the beat was produced by me.
2: Yeah.
3: KZ Royalty.
2: It was dope. It was dope. All right. So we're going to talk about, like, what we want to do going forward with the show and with Project Method. So I'm gonna leave this off to JTR.
3: All right. So future Project Method. We said this last week. We are planning on having our anthem come out New Year's Eve, New Year's Day, whenever y'all, just around that time frame. So between like 11 at night to like 3 in the morning, y'all should probably hear something. I'm going to give y'all a late night. Because no, we might release it earlier before
4: That's actually pretty dope.
3: It's a good time frame.
1: When y'all are celebrating with your families that New Year's Eve, one of y'all gotta have a laptop out so that when it hits 12 o'clock exactly, press enter, post it on SoundCloud.
4: But here's one thing. New Year's Eve, everyone's gonna be turning up, you know.
2: Everyone's gonna be bumping.
4: Everyone's gonna be lit. And I'm gonna be honest. It's always that one person, always one rapper on New Year's that always drops
2: a song.
4: Actually, sometimes drops.

0: tape too.
1: Yeah.
0: That wants to go on to 2018 with like a
1: Travis Scott said he might do it with him and Quavo's tape. So
2: Quavo said he wants some beef with me.
1: Alright, so that, and then going forward, one thing that we're thinking of doing this month and maybe for the future, we've been recording songs like every Saturday. We're gonna make a playlist on SoundCloud called the Pro Met Lab Series.
3: Yep.
1: So you wanna explain what that is?
3: So Pro Met Lab Series will basically be songs that we record on Saturday. Now, a little heads up. These are songs we made on the spot. So what
2: Saturday
3: we want to challenge ourselves. Yeah. We have made a challenges for ourselves, which is basically make a song on the spot in that day and record it in that day, release it in that day. So we give you guys something new each week. So you guys have something new to hear from us. It could be one of us on a song only by ourselves. It could be all of us on a song by ourselves.
1: It's kind of like, if you remember before My Beautiful Dark Twisted Fantasy, Kanye did the Good Fridays.
3: Oh, yeah, yeah, yeah.
1: The song, like, every Friday leading up to the album. It's kind of like that, but Project Method.
3: But it leads up to the anthem.
1: And it leads up to the anthem.
0: My thing I'm doing next is just music videos. Trying to get some music videos out there.
1: Yeah, Biggie's doing a couple music videos. You got a couple features coming up.
3: I'm going to be doing a music video.
0: Those are surprises. Them features. Excuse me, sir. But yeah, damn, you made me slip my mind what I was saying. Basically, I want to put some music videos out there because I feel like that's what's getting people's attentions now is music videos.
1: Yeah,
0: people actually want to see your face, not just the audio. People want to see how handsome you are and all that different type of stuff. So I'm gonna put some music videos out there. And plus, yeah, gotta drop something. We gotta keep the streets.
3: I'm gonna be dropping the music video. Before the anthem, actually.
1: Oh.
3: You know, I'm turning up. I had a little project to do, so I'm turning that to an actual song. So, you know.
1: Okay.
3: Y'all ought to be.
1: Chris, what can you tell us about the future of production?
0: For you.
2: Future of production.
1: For Project Method, either for you or for all of us.
2: Alright, for me, I'm obviously, like, getting better every day. I started this in 6th grade. I'm currently in 9th grade. And the progress, like, you can ask any of them. The progress is crazy.
1: Yeah.
2: But
1: is there a specific direction you want to go in?
2: Like, I don't know. I just want to be the most diverse producer ever.
3: Okay.
2: And eventually that'll eventually lead me to being the best.
1: Okay.
3: All right.
0: Real question. For all the listeners out there, just say someone wanted a beat from you. They want to know do you charge or are you free with your beats? How you do that?
2: Because
0: you just can't say you
2: I charge. Beats. Yeah, I charge. So,
3: still way they can contact you, man.
1: Get in contact. You could either message us on Instagram at
3: project_method.
1: Or you could just message KZ on his personal Instagram.
2: Yeah. Message me if you want to beat. We'll negotiate prices and
3: yep, at KZ Royalty.
2: So that we can see what exactly you want. And yeah.
1: All right, so One thing that we've been doing a lot is performing.
3: Yep.
1: And we performed at the Zoomix block party.
3: Oh.
1: All right. So that performance was really dope. And we're going to talk about our performance because it was live, like live stream or like on the radio. And we have the recording, but we can't play it at the moment. And yeah, so we're just going to talk about performance wise, what you're going to see in the future, how it was to perform at the block party, stuff like that.
0: That was a classic moment. That was probably one of my... It's in my top five shows we've done.
1: Yeah.
0: But
3: you want to do ups and downs? Or what do you want to do, the downs first? Want to do ups first?
1: Just in general.
3: Both is good.
2: Wait, so we're going to reflect on our performance?
3: Yeah. So I'm going to start with downs. I know y'all going to start with the ups, but I'm going to start with downs.
2: Yeah, I'm going to start with downs, too.
3: And this happens a lot in performances. But we worked through it, and this is what makes it one of my most memorable performances. Technical difficulties happen. So the fact that this is like one of those few performances that we had those technical difficulties, so we had to like maneuver around it. And we worked around it, and that's what makes me actually know that we have grown as a group, which is where I was like, this is our stamp, where it's like, okay, we've grown enough to the fact that we're not going to get stopped by technical difficulties, which made me even love the show more, because I was like, okay, we can still work.
1: For me, I'm gonna start with a positive, because one of the things I remember most about the block party was the amazing energy.
3: Yo,
1: it was like people were just like all over the place.
3: Through the difficulties.
1: Yeah.
0: It was fun.
3: The energy was high.
1: It was really fun because everyone was just like, at that point, I feel like a lot of people knew every single member in the group.
3: Oh, yep.
1: And they knew, like, some of the songs.
0: Everyone kept asking for the anthem that we should do. And some of us was like, no, we're not doing it.
1: Yeah, everyone wanted the Big Pimpin'.
2: Big Pimpin'.
3: No, it wasn't even that. It was Biggie What, Biggie Who, and I'm not.
0: No, actually, it was Biggie What, Biggie Who, and Big Pimpin'.
3: Yep.
1: Yeah.
0: And I was like,
3: we gave them one.
2: Yeah, I remember hearing people ask, Biggie, are you going to do Big Pimpin'?
0: Because I'm going to be honest with you. That song, when I remixed that song and I threw Marlon on it, it actually, the first time me actually performing that song was at the ICA. And I just remember me just coming out, doing my first verse. Then Marlon came out in the cut doing his verse. Because at the time, the original song is Jay-Z, Bun B, and Pimp C, right?
1: Yeah.
0: And Bun B had that little fast flow on it. Then Marlon kind of imitated that fast flow in the second verse. So all the girls started screaming, all that different type of stuff when we did that at the ICA. But even at the block party, like, it was wild. We ended it off with that, and it was just...
1: Yeah.
3: Even before, actually, we did something before that made me really laugh and really enjoy it. And it was a great crowd thing, too.
1: Wait, what?
3: We did perform Back That Thing Up by Juvenile. Yes, we remixed it at the block party just for them because we were like,
1: oh my gosh,
3: block party, we're going to do it. We also remixed The Block Is Hot.
1: The Block Is Hot.
2: The Block Is Hot. Block. The Block Is Hot.
1: At a block party.
3: But
1: who would have thought that?
3: Also,
0: I did that on purpose.
2: I started because I never heard the song before Biggie was like playing it. I was like, oh, okay, yo, this actually kind of bumps. Now it's in my playlist.
0: I mean, to be honest, Most of the songs that I usually pick out the remixes are the songs that people tend to know but tend to forget. Like Lil Wayne, Block Is Hot. A lot of people don't know the impact that had on hip hop when it first came out. So
2: Back That Thing Up though, it was one of those songs where you're talking about like people know it but they forget about it, and then when they hear it, they're like, oh, I know this song.
0: Yeah, a lot of people know that Juvenile song, but certain songs like Lil Wayne, Block Is Hot, if you like, a lot of young kids don't know about it now. A lot of people wouldn't necessarily know about Lil Wayne when he first came out. A lot of people just know the Lil Wayne now. But when they actually look back at his old stuff, he really has some classic hits. But if you're actually a real hip-hop head, Back That Thing Up is like a party song. Everyone knows that song.
3: Which is why we did it.
1: Yeah, so I have a question about the block party. What do you think made that performance different than any other performance?
3: I think it's just the crowd. I think because we perform a lot for a lot of people we don't know. So at the block party, there's a lot of people that we do know. We see them on a daily basis. And I always say this to the guys. I say this to a lot of people who want to perform. One of your hardest crowds is going to be people you see on a daily basis because you're more afraid of what they're going to think of you if you mess up, if you do anything wrong, if your verse is not hot, or if, like, your beat's not hot.
1: They have higher expectations.
3: Yeah, they have higher expectations because they see you on a daily basis, and they're going to talk about it. You know they're going to talk about it. They're going to come up to you and talk about it. Yeah. Or if it's, like, which not so great, they're going to be like, yeah, that was good. And it would be like, oh, it's just, no, it's so stressful thinking about it. So when we did that, it made me change it because, like, at the ICA, there's a lot of people we don't know. There's a few people, but even at that in that room, it's so dark you can't see them.
2: Like, because honestly, the block party, even the people I didn't really know personally, like, I've seen them around.
3: Yeah.
2: Or they're just friends of friends.
3: Or you got to meet them in the hours before our performance.
2: Yeah. Exactly.
0: It's all about, I looked at it as when we were performing, it's like you get stage fright either way when you perform, but it's more of when you actually see people you know, you tend to be like, get more calmer because you're like, damn. If I mess up, I know they're still gonna mess with me. But if you like mess up in front of a crowd you don't know, it's like, oh damn, they're not gonna like me no more. They gonna think I'm whack. But it's like, if I mess up in front of like you guys on stage, we probably like, oh yeah, he messed up, da da da. He still keep doing it. But if you probably mess up in front of someone you don't know, probably make you more like nervous. But the block party, people just wanted to have fun. It was in the summertime. People just wanted to listen to some dope hip hop, some music. Yeah. So it wasn't.
1: I was
0: the energy was right. It was, I mean,
3: it was a good amount of heat that day too, which also, yeah, man, if you're jumping around on stage, that gets to you. God. That heat gets to you.
1: I was sweating after that.
2: Yo, my whole back was wet.
3: There was no clouds too. I was so upset.
1: I was really surprised with the amount of people there.
3: Oh yeah.
1: Because it was a good amount of people and I wasn't expecting like such a big crowd.
0: It was a lot.
2: I'm going to critique myself on this one thing.
0: What?
2: You guys are going to be like, oh my God, Chris, that's so stupid. But like, I hate how every time I perform, I make this ugly face. Like, I literally like, you know how when you.
3: That's how you know you're getting it. You make that ugly.
2: You know how when you're eating a lemon or something, and then like you make that ugly like squinting face. I do that face on stage all the time, and I hate that.
0: That's the ugly face.
3: Where I'm like, oh, this is actually very nice. I'm about to spit this real quick. Hold on.
2: No, but like I make that face while I'm rapping my lyrics, and I hate that
3: because you know that your lyrics are nice, and you having that reaction. Like
1: I have confidence.
2: No, but I see it on video, and I really do not like it. It just bothers me.
3: No one likes. No one likes.
2: Shut up, Chad.
0: A lot of people don't like how they look on video. A lot of people don't like that. Unless I know people like even when people take pictures of themselves on Snapchat, they always got to retake the video because they don't like there was probably someone in the back or they didn't like it or something like that. So like, a lot of people don't like how they look on video.
2: Yeah, details really matter, to be honest.
0: But to be honest, when you shoot music videos, you're going to get used to seeing how you look on in a music video or whatever. If you've never been on that type of platform, this is going to be hard for you to actually feel that vibe. But you'll get used to it.
2: I hate how I look in my first music video.
0: Well,
2: because I was making that face.
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0: I've always been a person who wonders why people exist. 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
1: Nilani, a person who likes R&B from Dorchester.
0: I understand that everyone has a purpose, but what is it? 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Is it to rule? We may never know. But is it that exhilarating to not know what comes next?
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0: Just like before an egg burns, it is cooked so gloriously right. Just before a plane skids to a stop on the runway, it is defying gravity. 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
1: 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That's it.
2: Hey, how's it going? My name is Renee and welcome to Life. That's it. Today on the show, we are talking about theater. Yes, theater, theater, theater. Let's start. We're talking about Oedipus El Rey over at the Huntington, and we're talking about Mary Magdalene's Daughter, Boat Person, a 3-act experimental play by Diana Kong. In a nutshell, should you see Oedipus El Rey? Yes, you should. Yes, you should. Yes, yes, yes. And should you see Mary Magdalene's Daughter, Boat Person? It already wrapped, but yes, you can check it out online. But let's get started with Oedipus El Rey. Okay, okay, okay. From May 7th to June 14th, 2026, Huntington over the Calderwood's going to have this. It's pretty neat. It's 100 minutes, no intermission. If you get there late, they're not going to let you in, so you got to get there bing, on time. Oedipus El Rey. Oh, buddy, this is a fun one. What happens when you slather Chicano vibes, spoken word, telenovela, all over some ancient myth? A damn good show. And I walked in skeptical. Yeah. You know, when Latinidad is on the stage in any spectrum, I always go like, are they going to do this right? And with this play, you know, they did their thing. It's playful. It doesn't take itself too seriously. It paints with familiar tones. It has kind of like these, you know, if you ever have those like little hombre figurines, you kind of get that vibe, that Chicano vibe. I'm not Mexican, but I definitely worried that white people would come out of this saying essay and stuff like that, but they didn't actually. I kind of, you know, that's just what it is. But yeah, those little figurines, yeah, they kind of reminded me of that a little bit. But this is not in our universe. This play exists in an otherworldly space. It's actually kind of bananas. To say I had fun at this event, at this play, is an understatement. I danced with the audience members in the wedding scene, and now if you're rolling your eyes, you're going, come on, that's just audience engagement. I say to you, no, it was at least 2019 lit, okay? Mira, este play tiene violencia. This got more body slams and fist fights and slaps than, you know, your typical, you know, telenovela. Than your typical Telemundo, like, ah, you know, that's different. It's, I have allergies currently, so I was always sneezing when someone got slapped, so I didn't get to see the slaps, but I heard them, and they were hard. And there is definitely more violence in this than than a typical play. So there's, you know, this choreography that it wakes you up, it gets you going, and it makes you kind of like, it brings you there. It's also sensual. I will say that there is a content advisory, if I'm correct. Was there a content advisory for this? Let's click on it. There is. Somewhere in here, there's got to be a thing here. Is there content? Oh, my God. I don't think there is, dude. Look, this has a content advisory for, let's say, theatrical haze, but it's not mentioned. But it says on the website, it says due to the intimate nature of this production, there will be no late seating and no reentry. Guess what? It's not explicit and it's not raunchy, but you're definitely gonna see some people naked. I'm gonna say that. You know, this isn't France. This is Boston. So we're gonna be a little bit like, what? It's also really funny. And the saving grace of it, it really is, I think, its humor. Its ability to look at the story of Oedipus, right? And so this, what is this story of Oedipus? What's the story, right? You probably might recall bits and parts of it from something you read in high school. But imagine a king who is all-powerful has a child with his wife, but he orders his newborn son to be killed. Why? You know why? Because la profecía cuenta that one day this fool is going to kill his father and tan-tan-tan, he's got to get him killed. So if you're like, that's a telenovela, let's be real. Guess what? That little kid doesn't die. And that's where the story gets interesting. I had a lot of fun at this play. I got to go with the friend Joel. And this is what he said.
3: All right, it's pretty loud in here. Go straight to the radio right now. Yeah, we're out here live on the radio. We're in the middle of an after party for Oedipus and Ray. What's your name, sir?
4: Joel.
3: All right, Joel. You just experienced this play, and now you're eating an empanada at the after party. Obviously, they bribe you to say good stuff. So what do you think of the play?
4: I thought it was brilliant. Pretty good. Brilliant.
3: What makes you say that?
4: You know, you can tell a lot of thought was put into the dialogue and the screenplay, and the actors really cared and were trying their best to, you know, deliver the interpretation of this classic story, and it was really great.
3: Nice, dude. Alright. Someone's like on the edge. They're like, I don't know if I can go to this. I don't know, like, who should come out to this play?
4: If you're on the edge, I think you should just do it and go, because you'll be surprised. You'll be surprised. There's some great elements in it that will make you glad you came.
3: Nice. All right, last question. What's the message? What's the parable here? What do you get from it?
4: That arrogance is not the path. It's just not the move. Like, that was something that really struck with me, is that, you know, without spoiling it, that arrogance will only get you so far, and others will try to warn you, but it's up to yourself to listen.
3: Damn. Wise words, Joel. And I'm glad you said that while eating and scarfing down this empanada. That has nothing to do with your review. Kudos. All right. We're Oedipus and Ray. Done.
2: Oedipus and Ray was great. All the actors gave it their all. 100%. The old story is made anew. And it had great lighting, great direction. It reminded me that a play can make you feel alive, and you don't have to cry at this. There's no crying here, really, actually. This is not a crying play. This is like kind of an action movie play, if I'll say that. For someone who hasn't gone to see a play, this is something to go check out, because it's fun, it's exciting, and it's also kind of bizarre. But I would say 18 plus, man, 18 plus, that's all I'm gonna say. Is it La Latino play? Technically, yeah, I guess. But is it a Latino story? I don't know. I mean, it feels kind of like a Greek story, but mostly because it's ancient and there's like sphinxes and like random gods and stuff in it. But it was a fun watch, so I'm going to say that. Up next, we're going to go to a little bit of a throwback. This is Michael at Wembley. Let's take a listen live. Ooh.

0: And with that, we're going to move on to Mary Magdalene, daughter, boat person.
1: Do you guys believe in ghosts?
2: Like Casper?
1: No. Well, yes, like Casper.
2: You've been seeing mom float around with a white sheet over her head?
1: More like I've been seeing mom in general, but mostly in my dreams.
2: I feel that.
1: That's weird, right?
2: Oh, yeah.
1: I mean, she used to tell us all those ghost stories when we were younger, like how she heard babies crying and how that dog used to follow her home.
2: That woman was haunted.
1: And I thought it was so weird how used to it she was. But I get it now. I feel
3: I want to figure out where to scatter mom's ashes.
0: Yeah, so I found that clip on YouTube. It is online, if you can believe it or not. And it's, I'll put a little link in the podcast thingy. But, Truong Stage and Fresh Ink Theater bring Mary Magdalene, daughter, boat person to life over at the BCA. It was a stage reading play. If you imagine, think of it as like a bare bones play. It's not so much like people just reading a piece of paper in front of you. It's actually like folks acting, but with scripts in hand and not in total costume, but enough for the effect to take place, which is pretty cool because you get to kind of see a little bit more. I don't know, it just feels more raw, but also it is a whole production, so I got to say that. So how did this piece make me feel? Well, it brings up questions. It brings up questions like, what does grief uncover? What does family mean? When does war challenge and change the direction of reality? With space to paint images, this stage reading play took this audience that I was sitting with to Vietnam and to the U.S., and it did a pretty great job. I'm left doing what? Feeling like the cycles of life repeat, and that there is a sense of healing, and that people are trying to move the needle through history. I think that this is a lot. So essentially, it's about two different times. 1973, two sisters are torn apart after one makes the decision to leave and the other one stays to fight in Vietnam. 2004, three siblings are figuring out what to do with their mother's ashes, and they are trying to live their life at the same time. I found this to be relatable in the sense that grief and I know, in the sense that it was about grief and it was about being American. It was about being from another country. In this case, it's about a country that was ravaged by war and terror from the U.S. So it left a lot of questions, and I think it did a great job remembering it made me remember to celebrate the humanity of flawed and real people, those people that we have in our life. And that's totally fine. I think that's kind of part of the play. It's, you know, all about that. So as I go to these plays, sometimes I just write stuff. So I'm going to just say it because I haven't heard it since I wrote it. So is connection the only thing we have left? To center is to look around and to reach out as real people, as folks with dreams. In the play, the little sister, who's like a 18, 19 year old, just doesn't want to, is shouldering the weight of the grief by herself as her older brother and older sister are just kind of like living their life. The mother is also separated from the aunt, who she broke with while living in Vietnam, in the sense that they parted ways. And it's only with the reconnection of the children, or in this case, the grown-up kids and the aunt, that they could better understand who they were, who they are, and what they come from. I thought this was a cool play. It brought in some historical context with, I believe, the Radio Hanoi broadcast. So this is a really cool it brought in Radio Hanoi, which is an interesting concept where GIs in Vietnam are listening to the radio, and Vietnamese radio is being, you know, it can cross that border. And so there are messages, and I kind of want to play a little bit of a Radio Hanoi moment, but this is one called GI. It's on YouTube, so I'm gonna.
4: Чего ты там пиздишь, чего?
5: GI, your government has abandoned you. They have ordered you to die, GI. Do not trust them. Defect, GI. It is a very good idea to leave a sinking ship. They lie to you, GI. You know you cannot win this war. Your rich leaders grow richer while you're dying in the swamp, GI.
0: Yeah, and so those were messages that were being kind of played over to GIs. All that to say, there's a lot of historical context here. And it was really interesting to think about it, with this group. Yeah, to connect the dots, to better understand the traumas and the stories that construct, family. And I think that's what it left me with. It left me with the want to figure out what are the things that, what are the historical moments? What are the persons that make me? And I think that's a great question for anyone to try to answer is, who are your antepasados? Who are your ancestors? And how is it that they influenced you? And how do you continue, their legacy, or how do you break, from their, legacy? No matter what, it's the idea that, how are you connected, right? To el pasado, el presente, el futuro. Esa es la pregunta, ¿no? And that's something that I think I appreciate very much that Mary Magdalene daughter boat person brought that up. It was a stage reading over the BCA between May 1st and 2026. Between May 1st and May 10th of 2026. Kudos to Mika, who directed for the first time, I believe. It was neat. It was really neat to see it. Appreciated it very much. And it was pay what you want. So Truong Stage, check them out, truongstage.org. And yep.
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0: And you know what? I fall into that too, because, you know, maybe for different reasons in terms of, you know, my age and where I'm at, where I get comfortable and, you know, being more comfortable in my life and not wanting to go out and take a chance that way. So I feel like maybe it does, that is a relevant thing for all of us, but maybe for people who are younger, who have grown up with that more, that idea of, like, it's worth getting out from behind that to try to experience something more real.
1: That was Ben Stiller at the Lincoln Center in New York. Is Ben Stiller's best movie Walter Mitty? Probably it's up there as one of his best films that probably won't be seen. I assume most people will know Zoolander, which is great on its own. Up next we're going to be talking about Wonder. The homie, the one and only Owen Wilson, brought me to this film because I'm in, like, a current, what is that word? Rabbit hole for Wes Anderson films. So here's Wonder. Here's a little bit of the trailer for Wonder.
2: I've had 27 surgeries. They told me to breathe, to see, to hear without a hearing aid, but none of them have made me look ordinary.
3: Incubator, bunch of burners. Oh, and this is an eraser.
2: You know what an eraser is, right?
4: Look at his face. I've never seen anything that ugly in my life.
5: If I looked like him, I'd swear I'd put a hood over my face.
6: I know you don't always like it, but I love it. It's my son's face.
7: You are not ugly, Augie.
2: I just have to say that because you're my mom.
7: Because I'm your mom, it counts the most, because I know you the most.
1: All right, here it is. Feel good movie time. Wah! Wonder. This movie I had to go check out because I missed the play that happened in Boston recently. Out of a film that recently turned into a play, it's Wonder. And yes, it's about growing up and all types of emotions. The story centers a child with facial deformities who enters middle school. And if you wince at that and you're like, you know what, I'm good, then probably not your movie. But if you're like, oh, that's interesting. It's about a young kid. It's a coming of age story. And if you're like, dude, stop, I don't want to hear it, then you could skip this film. But if you're like, maybe there's something there, then I'll tell you what. This movie's a yes. I will tell you, this is honestly a really nice film. Nice. It is not out there in terms of artistry. I'm sure they did a great job with everything because no one's complaining about it. This is a family film about people who are like, I'm sad and I want friends. And then poof. It's well-meaning. It's sincere. This really is a film probably for kids and parents to watch together so they can grab popcorn and contemplate how everyone is their own universe and how you should treat other people. It's about folks being mean to others because of the way they look. And that's messed up. By the end of the film, you're going to feel good about it because it's coming from a good place. And I think that's the thing. If you want just something that is kind of like, you know, a nice film, that there's no surprises here, that they would do a good job with this. Julia Roberts is in it. And that, I think, should signal that it's at least a pretty good script. Ta-da! Your family film, emotional PG movies from the early 2010s is complete, kind of. Enjoy, and more importantly, just live a life you love today. I think that's what all of these films are telling me today. So, that was Wonder and Walter Mitty. Thank you so much for listening to Life. That's it. I really appreciate it. Thank you.
8: 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LifeDasit. It's Life That's It. That's it.

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1: Buongiorno, como se va? Hello, hello, hello. My name is Renee. I'm here with the one and only...
2: Paola.
1: Paola, and a special guest. Can I get a round of applause with a special guest? Oh, la familia. Okay, we're here with Justin Ortiz. Hi, Justin. How are you?
3: What's going on, my man?
1: I'm good. I'm good. I'm happy to have you back in Zoomix. And just tell me a little bit about who you are and where you're coming from right now.
3: So, yeah, as you said, my name is Justin Ortiz. You know, I was a world champion in karate and kickboxing. I started doing stunts and acting. I've been on shows like movies and shows like Superman, Black Adam, Blue Beetle, Miss Marvel, Ozark, Cobra Kai as my own character called Diego. And then most recently, I was a stunt double for Bad Bunny at the Super Bowl.
1: Wow, jeez. That's a lot of things, man.
3: Yeah, man.
1: So how does it feel to be here back at Zoomix with your family right now?
3: You know, it's a full circle moment for me. You know, I was talking up there with some of the students. You know, we grew up in Maverick Projects, you know, right down the street. You know, single mom right here. My mom, she's a very strong woman.
1: Bravo.
3: She raised us. You know, there's a lot of stuff that happened within our community, but, there was always a voice in my head that said, try to do different things, try to do things differently. And, Zoomix was that place, you know, went to Zoomix and, you know, they had all these programs and opportunities for me to do things that I never thought I can do. You know, here I am taking an audio fix-it program, or I'm taking a sound engineering program, learning how to, you know, cut and edit music or make beats and, you know, DJ for live concerts and fix audio equipment. And then I remember doing the first ever radio journalism program, and I got paid to learn how to radio journalism. And I was like, that's amazing. Like, where else can I do that? And it was those opportunities through Zoomix that, like taught me to always seek out opportunity, always try to do things differently, always try to do things that are out of your normal comfort zone. And honestly, Zoomix has always been an inspiration for me to give back. You know, like everything I do in my life, I was always told to do things and to give back to my community and to give back to the next generation. And Zoomix was that reason. And even my sister, she was a part of Zoomix.
1: It's you. It's la hermana. What's up?
2: Hey,
1: ¿cómo te llamas?
2: Cristina. Yes.
1: Cristina, nice.
2: Hi.
1: To meet you. And ¿cómo estás? What did you do here at Zoomix?
2: I was a singer and songwriter.
1: Yeah.
2: And Corey was, oh my God, you guys. I was very little when I first did my song, and they encouraged me to get up and share my voice and be a voice. And when I got to learn that and do it, it made me feel so much more confident in everything that I did.
3: And then, you know, I wanted to visit where she was doing their stuff, and I visited, and it was kind of like, just like Corey, like my eyes open. It was like, whoa, there's other things that we can do and learn and be a part of. And
4: Justin, we wanted to continue the conversation, just asking a bit more about your recent experiences.
3: Yes.
4: You recently did some stunt work that a lot of people might have seen.
3: So I was Bad Bunny's stunt double in the Super Bowl, and that was like a dream come true. It was really cool. And then I also got to perform in the halftime show with my wife.
1: Yeah.
3: You know, on the polls, you know, talking about the situation that's going on in Puerto Rico with how the government shutting down the electricity or the energy there. And so it was a really cool dream come true. But when I fell into the table being Bad Bunny's stunt double, around the table was my actual family who was here with me today.
1: Oh,
3: so.
1: Yeah. Because that's very professional. You went in there, you did the work, you know, you fall through a table, it's the job, and then you also are on a light pole doing part of the dance thing. I'm sure the excitement must have been incredibly high, but you still have to stay maintaining that this is a job as well.
3: Yeah, absolutely. I think the most nerve-wracking thing, especially because when we do stunts or any acting on film, like we get multiple takes. Like we can do it again if we mess up, but you're in the biggest stage in the world, and it's live. You only got one shot.
1: Yeah, and so you got to see it from the point of view of being inside of it.
3: Yeah.
1: So I wonder, kind of like, what kind of work did you put in beforehand.
3: I think being a martial artist definitely helped, you know, get to there, but also it took the amount of training I put into the martial arts. I became a world champion, became a Hall of Famer in martial arts, and that was all the dedication and time I put into it. But that led into stunts, and when I got into stunts, it was seeking out the help and seeking out the knowledge of all these different, you know, crafts and stunts like wire work, weaponries, stunt driving, water work, you know, all these stuff that involves stunts, and trying to learn as much as I can to be knowledgeable so that when an opportunity came like this, we're like, hey, who's a Puerto Rican that you know that can do this and do this and do this and, you know, and can do it really well, you know, being one of those people that they put your name in for, that's a huge opportunity and a blessing, but that's because of the work that I put in and the knowledge that I seeked in order to get that opportunity to put my name in there, you know.
1: Ahora para la familia, because, you know, this guy's throwing himself at, like, swords y tirándose por una pared, hey, ma, you know, what do you do today? I just, you know, fought somebody and got thrown across the room. Like,
3: she loves to hear
1: ¿cómo
3: that,
1: se siente, you know, para la familia, sabiendo que ese es el tipo de trabajo que tiene tu hijo?
5: Me siento muy orgullosa, a pesar de ser madre. 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
3: Amén, amén.
5: Sí. But I'm very proud of him. You know, he's achieved a lot.
1: Yeah.
5: And I'm really proud of him and all of it, all of them.
1: Yeah, you know? I feel like you have a very talented crew. Everyone's here doing different things. I heard someone's an artist over here.
3: Yes, my niece over here, she's an amazing artist.
5: Yeah,
3: I mean,
5: art.
3: I've seen her sculpt something out of snow, which was crazy,
1: yeah,
3: like with her bare hands.
1: Yeah.
3: She's incredible. You know, she's in college right now. My older nephew here, he wanted to do stunts, and he started actually taking initiative to do it, and he listened, and he actually just got a stunt job here in Boston. So.
1: Oh, nice. Congrats.
3: So proud of him.
1: Yeah.
3: This man just picked up a guitar, like, out of nowhere and started playing. like just grabbed a guitar. I want a guitar, and got it, and then started playing, and then, like, she showed me a video of him doing a guitar, and I was like, that is incredible. They're all just amazing artists in their own right.
1: And I don't know, Paolo, if you have one more question, but...
4: Yeah, I was just very curious about what it feels like to prepare for stunt work, I guess. Like, what are those feelings, like, leading up to it? How do you prepare for that moment? Like, do you still feel...
3: Like, mentally?
4: Yeah, mentally.
3: Yeah.
4: How do you prepare for it? I think that was my question.
3: You know, the thing is, like, because being from, you know, having the fighting background in, you know, going to tournaments or world championships and fighting, it was the same. It's the same feeling. It's like... You're always going to be nervous, regardless. Like, and if you're not nervous, then that means you need to stop and that you don't really care. And I always told people in my seminars, being nervous is your best friend. Being nervous is what makes you sharp, what makes you more aware, and what makes you more keen to your surroundings and the things that you do. So, you know, if you accept being nervous and you use it for as your best friend rather than your enemy, then it'll actually increase your performance. Mm-hmm. And so that's what I do. I just use the fact that I know I'm nervous. Let me just use that to increase my performance rather than hurt it.
1: Nice. And we were curious about your craziest stunt, but
3: I don't think my mom knows this one.
1: She's like, no, so yeah, no,
3: I was lit on fire.
1: Oh.
3: And I had to jump off a house, basically, or fall off the house. Like, I was lit on fire, and I'm flaring around, and I had to go off, like, a two-story house into basically this pit, like a big pillow, which you will, but it was, like, you know, flame retardant stuff, so that makes sure when I land it can, you know, extinguish me out as quick as possible. So the amount of things that could have gone wrong, there was a lot of things. Like, usually one of those things is enough, but they had me do both of them. So that was the craziest, and I'll be honest, that was one, the most nerve-wracking one, because, like, any little thing can go wrong, especially with fire.
1: Yeah.
3: And then heights, you know. If I landed more to the right, I could have landed straight on the ground rather than in the landing zone.
1: No le digas a tu madre. She's right here. She's like, oh, hijo mío. Es porque rezamos a Dios.
3: So every time I go, she does a prayer for me.
1: Yeah,
3: too.
1: I would do that too. Well, that's so cool. Justin, how can people find out more about you, or if they're interested in following your journey as a stuntman?
3: Yeah, absolutely. Well, my wife and I, we have a production company at recard.com. And also, you can follow me on Instagram at the Ortiz Experience. You'll see everything from, you know, my everyday lifestyle to my professional wrestling, and as well as my stunt career, and definitely following along.
1: Awesome. Well, gracias a usted, Justin, y a toda la familia. Un aplauso. Muchas gracias por venir.
5: Gracias.
3: Thank you for having me.
1: Thanks for tuning into this super packed episode of Life That's It. I really appreciate you taking the time to tune in. I hope you have a wonderful rest of your Friday. 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You got Expressions starting up at noon. They got a lot of guests on, so stay tuned.

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1: I wanted to get the eye surgery too, you know, cause my eyes, I can't see.

0: 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Each year, Zoomix collaborates with the East Boston High School English Language Department to offer a six-week creative writing intensive workshop. Zoomix staff work with the entire ninth grade class to promote writing, literacy, and performance through poetry. The following poetic pieces that you are about to hear are original workings of the students of the freshman class of East Boston High School.
1: Welcome to Corey's Coolidge Cafe. We've got a great open mic segment for you today. We're going to have some slam poets come up to the front of the room and recite some poems. So, to kick things off, I want to kick you a little something that I wrote, and it goes like this. It's about a girl named Lucia, the poem called Lucia, which is Italian for light. So it goes up. Lucia, you make me dream, leave me feeling pure and clean. We talk, and your lip gloss is gleaming. You project light just like sunbeams floating. You sit so close, out on the ocean, in a rowboat. Look so dope in your brand new bikini, and you scream at the fireworks show. Pour me red wine conversations, look at the stars and constellations. I can see Nemean perfectly, who was met to his death by Hercules. Maybe I'll call you Celine. Full moon make you do crazy things. And that's life for your soul. With that said, I would like to propose a toast.
2: Thank you very much, thank you very much. Undefeated? Every day I play eights with my mates. We're great with the M8. We cannot be stopped. Players get dropped. The other team gets mollywopped.
3: Our shots are like laser beams. You can't beat our team. Our team is gleaming. The crowd is screaming while we're live streaming.
4: No, they're just dreaming. Everyone's on the floor bleeding. That we're so good, they think we're cheating. We're superseding our opponents. Every team gets a beating.
5: Yeah.
6: We must be swift and must not shift. We can't make any surmise, or we'll meet our demise. It may be cold, but we must act bold. We may not survive, yet we still try to thrive.
1: What was the name of that poem?
7: Endurance.
8: Our poem's name is called Emotions, and my name is Reyna.
9: And my name is Jeffrey.
8: Alright, so it goes like this. Ever felt so lonely, you had no idea what to do. Looked up at the sky and asked for help, but it never came to you.
9: It's like a black hole that's eating you alive. It's like if someone stabbed your heart with a knife. It's like if your entire body was paralyzed.
8: Is it painful thinking about your past, when you thought you were happy but it didn't really last? Tell me how you feel, tell me if you think your scars have healed.
9: Does it feel like if someone tore apart your heart? Have you felt like this from the start? Keep your eyes wide awake. Don't leave this world, we need you here. I know life isn't a piece of cake. I understand it nice and clear.
8: Nice. A bullet to the soul, even behind a dark black hole.
10: My name is Alexander Bernardo. I always wanted to reach the summit, and I would try to learn in school to increase my skills. But I'm afraid that I would plummet, and I won't be able to pay my future bills. I am just glad that I haven't seen a family member kick the bucket.
11: By Andres Navarro. It's whack. I walk to the store, then I walk out, then I walk in, and I buy some chips.
12: I'm Angel Gonzalez.
13: This poem is called Poem. Winds blow beautifully, and skies move gloomily. Plants smell fruitfully, and kids play foolishly. Sand on the beach moves brutally, while people walk in nudity. People walk smoothly, and also talk truthfully. Money used usually, stocks rise opportunity.
14: My name is Angelica.
5: It's an untitled poem. A best friend could change a frown into a bright smile whenever you're feeling down. A best friend can be the frosting to your cake, the chocolate to your cookie, the ketchup to your fries. A friend will love and learn even when life takes a turn. A best friend will always give you trust and advice, and that's something that doesn't have a price. A best friend's love is so pure and bold, it gives you all the love your heart can hold.
7: My name is Angelie, and this poem is entitled, A Hug is a Hug. A hug is special, like one from above.
14: Damn! This poem's called, Basketball is not just a sport, it's my life, bro. Alright, bro. Basketball is not just a sport, it's my life. I play so I can give my parents a perfect life. Basketball is not just a sport, it's my life. I play so they don't have to struggle to find food at night. Basketball is not just a sport, it's my life. I play so they don't have to worry about any gunfights. Basketball is not just a sport, it's my life. I play so they don't have to worry about their 15-year-old son going to Christ early. Basketball is not just a sport, it's my life. I play ball instead of fight. Basketball is not just a sport, it's my life.
15: My name is Tariq. My poem is called Basketball in 2K. I played basketball and made all my shots. I killed Jared and Hyrule. They play like they're blocked. After I went to Cole Blay. Played 2K for the rest of the day.
16: I would have had a better poem than this one, but it's been a long time since the last one. I spent days thinking about what to write just to make it sound alright, but I can't figure out what to say because I feel like I get judged anyway. So maybe I'll write a better poem some other day when I could think of the right things to say.
17: My name is Jason, and my poem is called Blue. Blue car, blue sky, blue ocean. Everywhere I see the color blue. Blue shirts, blue books, blue chairs. Every day I see the color blue.
18: Yeah.
19: My name is Brian. Title is soccer, yes. Playing soccer is a dream. When I'm playing with my team, no matter how hard they try to make me fall, I'm gonna go through it all. The challenge will be rough, but I am tough.
20: Candy, Untitled. They love me, they hold me, they protect me. They mean everything to me. There's nothing I wouldn't do for them. In a room full with boys, I would pick them over any. They were there since day one. They have never abandoned me. They have always stood up for me. They are the best things God gave me. They are the three boys I am proud of the most. They are the best big brothers that any girl could ever ask for.
21: Yeah. My name is Carlos. My poem is called Time. Time flies by just like every memory and every smile on your face. People come and go, but it's just the way life flows. But everyone must adapt to every mode. But that's just the way life goes.
22: My name is Caesar, and this is Untitled. Said everything was cool when y'all was together, but now it's whatever. What it had to end, all the memories are no longer endless.
23: My name's Chris, and this poem about my grandma with cancer. In your eyes, I see the pain. Slowly the tears roll down. They won't refrain. As I reach for your hand, so strong yet so weak, I notice a paleness on each cheek. I'm so scared. What do I do? I can only pray God will guide us through. As I walk out, I will look back through the glass. Please, Grandma, don't give up. This too shall pass.
24: My name is Taylor, and my title is... what is it again?
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26: 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Everybody wants what we got. Living off a million dreams till I'm awakened by the shots. 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Everybody got guns, no order. 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We've survived, billions die. My mind's fly, coolly high. Person I personify. Through rhymes, speak my mind. Creating subsonic decibels, vibrating out my ride. Connecting you and I. Hi, you could tell that I'm brave. By the way, my eyes are glazed. Cough, catch your breath. Next chapter, NASA, I'm a flying object. Disappear like smoke, you can't trace my steps. I use rhymes like a chef to nurture the deaf. Get it? Those who don't listen will see. Don't speak, hold your peace. The enemy's disguised as wolf in sheep clothing, arms wide open. Half the truth is still a lie. They can kill the human being, but the vision survives through the people. Walk these streets, you see, these beats, they're all I got. I live on the same block where my cousin got shot. Drive by, street lights, they have no lights but teddy bears. Graffiti written everywhere for those no longer here. 24 hours may not come. Never gonna feel safe till we disarm them. Move the masses past the perimeters. We're silent protesting, by all means manifesting. Freedom seems too far from where I'm from. The world is ours, and we could change if we want. Hustle in the storefronts, that lasts a couple of months, or a life sentence if you misinterpret your influences. Politicians for hire, alcoholic license passed through the wire. I ask you, what are you about? If you're really nothing at all, if you don't stand for something, guess what? You fall for it all. I'm just a part of hood philosophy when Tupac's in me. I create my own world like Walt Disney. My real brothers and sisters mob with me. I'm too focused. I don't confuse Iraq with Iran. Jerusalem. I once ran in open fields. Now oil fields are shady deals. The economy drops, making cheaper stocks. Uncle Sam, he keeps a very close watch through your cell phones and through what you watch with TV. How is that free? That's it.
0: So, like, the name of our poem is Determination. My name is Carlos.
1: My name is German.
0: Not giving up is what you call determination. It's like a song full of alliteration. You don't want to stop rhyming, which is in translation for you don't want to stop trying.
1: You need pride to keep on riding on. You need to find determination and just try and find it. Sometimes you try to hide because you think you have no pride.
2: My name is Rena.
3: My name is Edna.
2: And our poem is, Don't You Realize. Put that gun down. Don't you realize that you're just making the situation worse? Don't you see pain and fear in everyone's eyes? There is no drug or medicine that can cure the hatred that you have planted.
3: Don't you realize that promoting violence does not make you seem cool? Using your gun and being violent does not make our society better. But just know that I don't blame you.
2: I understand that you come from a broken family. I know that all you need is attention. Often, teenagers are not understood. But trust my words, it's never too late to make a change in your life.
3: Always remember that stars can't shine without darkness. And life will never be perfect because there is no such thing as perfect.
4: You can't blame birds for flying.

0: And though it's dark tonight, the sun's on the other side. If you reach into your soul and pull out all that is strength inside, you'll find a way to survive. We'll stay alive. Everything's gonna be alright.
1: This is by Justin. It's called Family, I guess. Okay. Family always meets his lovely youth. F is for family, A is for always, M is for meets, I is for its, L is for lovely, Y is for youth.
2: My name is Liliana. My poem is named Flowers. Flowers, so elegant and beautiful. So many different kinds, different shapes and sizes, unique colors, sitting under the warm sun. A nice gift for that special someone.
3: All right, here we go.
4: That's the lavas?
5: Crazy.
3: Damn, my phone.
1: Okay. Here it comes.
0: Waiting for the one.
3: Oh, no.
0: Pushing through the mud. Opening the door. Opening the gates to the castle. Greeting all my knights at the table. Firmly shaking hands. We be making plans. Taking this advance that they gave me. Freestyle on the mic and on the daily. Chillin' at this high school. My rhymes I jewel, cause I rule and play by my own rules. So cool. Hold on a second while I wreck it. While this turntable spinning is round like my records. Ah, my projection is out of this classroom. Hear me in the next room. All I do is check 1, 2. But they want to auto-tune me. Try to tune me with a medication. But that's not my sedation. I'm the type of cat to get wild every day, kid. Stick fish flick off the top of the dome while I rock this alone with my popular poems. And it's all thanks to Corey for the glory. Cats end up the same way. It's a different story, though. Yeah.
3: Let's go.
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8: Friends are fakes by Clary. What are friends if they mostly end? They say they want a break, but they're all just fake. I have a pain in my chest. It might just be a test. Everyone wants to follow trends. Backstabbing, running their ways. I just want to put an end. They make you think you're the best friends, but at the end of the day, they're talking shit about everything you make. They're just jealous. I don't really pay attention, and I'm really glad to mention that I am my own inspiration.
9: My name is Anna Maria, and I'll be reading what I wrote, Friends. A friend is not just anyone. It is someone you can trust, someone you love a ton, someone who is just. A friend is not just someone you know. It is someone you can talk to, someone you can't let go, someone who is true. A friend makes you smile.
10: Hi, I'm Amaya. I'm going to be reading Katie's poem, and it's called From the Truth. There's two sides to every story, but the truth always lies somewhere between the horror and the glory. It's hard not to judge when you're carrying a grudge. That weighs the weight of the world on your back. And all of a sudden, the words that you left unsaid mean jack. Then reality comes like a slap to the face. Those words that you said and that you did can't be erased. What would you do if you had to choose between cancerous truth and benign lies? Would you try to hide to cover your ear or eyes? Or would you rather embrace the frost and breathe in the exhaust? Because the truth has a toll, because it returns but an ignorant soul. The truth is a tool, and I chased after it like a fool. Because I wanted to know, I wanted to grow. I caught it in my hand, but I didn't understand. I never expected that I'd have to be protected from the truth. And this one is by me and Bridget, but since she's not here, Stephanie is going to be reading it with me. Summer is my it's called Summer. Summer is my favorite season. Sun's so bright, but the wind is breezing.
4: I hang out with my friends in the pool. Thank God we don't have school.
10: Sleeping in, don't have to wake up early. Don't have to do my hair. I can just wear it curly.
4: Getting ready to go on vacations. This is why my summer is my favorite creation.
11: My name is Giselle, and mine is an entitled poem. So it says, our life is like a thorn rose, not perfect, but always beautiful. It represents the hardship and the fun in our lives.
12: Okay, I'm going to read an old poem about my experience in California. All right, the title of this poem is Glamour, and I'm Miss Coolidge. Left off of Vine onto Hollywood Boulevard, glamorized publicly, so guttural privately. The seedy stores, merchandise so cheap, and the worn-out girl in the corner selling their souls for a future of nothing. Runaway children far away look in their eyes, come to see the legend that lives no more. Junkies and bums in the alleys and coves, they're ripping the sidewalk stars that once glittered with fame so bright. Man's Chinese Theater on the right. Tourists with cameras clicking away at the ghosts of glamour. I walk along thinking, wondering, pondering of an era long washed away. Is there a lesson to be learned that everything is fragile, vulnerable, and mortal? Up at the corner, a bus pulls to a stop. More lost souls get off. Take a right onto Orange. I'm home.
13: I'm reading Good Things by Tana. My name is Brandon. Good things never last. It just all ends up in the past. The only thing I want is to be happy, but I can never do that because my life is so crappy. Day by day, I act like I'm okay. Night by night, I just want to fight, but soon I will change this. My heart will be more than just an abyss. I will finally be happy. Nothing in my life will be crappy. Good things will start to last, and I will learn from my past.
14: Wow. My name is Jennifer. My poem is called Hate. I ain't gonna lie, we be killing it with these lines. Let haters hate, they think we give a ish. Oh wait, too late. Just you wait, they be following us. Like fish to bait, and they would tell us how we be great, but we know they slate because they're jealous all the way. Let them hate, I'ma sit here and stimulate. The brain of my skull, I'm not so dull, feeling full of passion and hate. Lose all emotions and store them in a crate. People want to imitate, but they lack our trait of knowledge and creativity. We are local with no stability.
15: My name is Kevin, and it's untitled poem. I hate school, it ain't fun, I am happy when it's done. When I'm in class, I sleep and drool because I really hate school.
16: Alright, my name is Jairo Romero.
17: The title of my poem is called Music. So it goes like this. My passion for music ain't no illusion. It's really easy, it's no confusion. I love it so much, I wish I had a whole bunch. You don't have to be dumb or smart, you just gotta learn it to part. Don't throw a rant when it doesn't pop. Once you got the hang of it, you'll be on the top.
18: My name is Jorge, and my poem is named Illusions Fade Away. Love is such a sore loser. Can't afford a loser. Can't accept a loser. In my heart, she was the ruler. Seeing her with other guys just doesn't fly. I wish I could say goodbye, but my heart wants it high.
19: Hey, Joy.
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1: Okay, this poem is untitled by Jaylene. Roses are red, violets are blue. These boys are so ugly and so are you.
2: All right, so the name of the poem is Jordan's. My name is Josue.
3: My name is Brandon.
2: Got new J's fresh out the box. Couldn't pass buying some elite socks. Remembering my first pair, they were the 13th. Nothing like the drum man on my feet. Had them for 1 year till they got beat. The chip paint almost had people faint. Jordan so fire like the sun. Need me a water gun. Jesus walked on water.
3: I flew in air with my new fresh pair. Michael Jordan used them for the traction to score hoops on Michael Jackson. The master's looking all black just like the car I drive, a Cadillac. From 1 to 23, I wish I could get them for free.
4: My name is Jose. My title, my poem is Cars. When I'm in a car, it makes me feel like a star. It makes me feel bizarre, because I can see Jaguars playing guitars. So I record it and put it on Worldstar.
5: Whoa! Name is Josh. Poem is called School. Gotta come to school, wish I could skip. Guys wearing blue, looking like a crip. But I need to get a good grade, so I'm trying to get paid.
6: Oh! I'm Kaylee. I'm going to be reading my poem, and I'm going to be reading a second after. It's called Surviving. They face poverty every day. It's something they can't escape. You can run and hide, but it sneaks up at the worst times. A new life they need, a new life they seek. An education for their kids, food on their plates, and a roof over their heads. To a new land they come, in search for something new. Hopefully they will find it with no holdbacks at all. This is... I'm going to read a second. This is by Guadalupe and Mina. I am darkness hidden behind light. People see sunshine, but I see pain. I am defenseless when in a fight. Although glory I will one day gain. I will win and I will lose until the day I will thrive. Based on the decisions I will choose, I will defeat this world of lies. I am darkness hidden behind light, waiting to break free from the shell of mine. People think I'm mean, most times they are right. Then, again, I present myself as if I don't mind. All that matters is in the end, I found her, the one I've been looking for. Yes, that one true friend. So the haters I will ignore, the end.
7: My poem name is Life of a Young Hustler. My name is Sakari. On the 44, crowded as hell, hoping the judge would give my cousin a light bell. Grove Hall, where we always link up, now we growing up trying to get these bucks. Dudley Square, where we always see old friends, and they say hi, and now in days hoping you don't gotta say bye. Blue Hill, where the older heads kept us still, cause it used to be shootouts down the street in the field. In the field, them dirt bikes I learned how to ride, hoping the field wasn't where I would die. Lucerne, where I spent half my life, from East Boston there was a 20-minute ride. Riding past all my ziggins and my hook and the hook girls and say hi, now it's time to say goodbye.
8: My name's Kimberly and my poem's called Loving Yourself. I'm not perfect, but I love myself. Past all my flaws, I love myself. Past all the hate, I love myself. Past all my mistakes, I still love myself. How can you love somebody else without knowing how to love yourself?
9: My name is Singyo. The poem is called Memories. I'm on my bed thinking about the memories we had to share together. I remember the first time I saw you. It was love in first sight. We laughed, talked, exchanged feelings. It was hard to let you go. We've both been chained up from the inside as I started building up hatred for myself and you. I let you see the demons inside of me. Growing stress, depression, and pain as I see you happy, but this time it wasn't me. Which made me feel empty, but at least it made me feel happy because I was finally seeing you happy, being happy.
1: Okay, my poem is untitled, and I'm Miss Coolidge. A kid from Eastie, that's who I was. Growing up with nothing, hanging out with friends, walking the streets like I own them. Up the heights, down the point, jumping off the docks behind Liberty Market, riding the T at 10. Now I'm a woman in Eastie, that's who I am. I see the kids I used to be. Every day we laugh, we yell, we teach, we care, we hug, we question, we listen. We are family, the students and me. Class after class after class, everything is great. As long as I don't have to go Eastie on there. Beep.
10: This was from Rio Novayo, outside.
4: in the wilderness.
10: Animals and nature come to life.
4: Riding this car in the moonlight.
10: Wolves howl with the owls
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11: No title. My name's Ramon. Roses are red. Violets are blue. There's no difference between me and you. People getting famous off rapping like some fools. Be like Corey and just stay true.
12: My name is Corey. I am reading a poem by Destiny. The poem is called Remember. I remember all the good times and bad times we had. There were times we did not speak to each other. One day, you just left me without no explanation. I was hurt, and I didn't want to see you or hear from you ever again. Then you appeared again, but it was too late. Because guess what? I already moved on to something else.
11: Untitled, Josue. Roses are red, violets are blue. Don't be a fool, just go to school. Dropouts ain't cool, getting an education is smooth.
13: That's nice. It.

0: You feel the bitter cold forming on your lonely fingertips again. You feel it moving up your arms into your chest. It finally touches your heart, and you can't fix it now. It's too late. The years of people using you, you become a bitter cold shell, and now you know better not to give anyone chances or give anyone the chance to hurt you or use you. Then suddenly the coldness fills you, all of you, until you can't feel the warmness anymore. You're bitter cold now.
1: I kind of always told myself I'd be stupid to get close to anyone, and I guess I didn't listen. Maybe because at one point my heart was so big, and when people just use you, you come to a conclusion that you can't anymore. So you become cold and dark, and nobody realizes why you act the way you do besides you, because that's life, right?
2: My name is David. This is called the gaming world. This is a universe full of imagination, from epic gimmicks to plain animation. Worlds coded from ones and zeros, stories molded by villains and heroes. Games filled with joy and fright, from races to dungeons and epic boss fights. Strategies in motion, winning is key, that shows one's potential to one's misery. Quotes like, come here and Shoryuken, to the classic blue flame Hidoken. This is just another part of life, just one quick round to relieve one's strife.
3: My name is Derek. The name of my poem is Up. This poem is called Up because that's where I'm always trying to go.
4: Nice.
3: There come one and all when they hear this flow. My picture has been in the game, and I ain't talk about no gallery. My team finished getting paid, and we ain't worried about the salary. Breathing in this bowl, and it's giving me allergies. Next time you see me, you will know what's up. This poem is where I'm heading. That's why I named it Up.
5: So my name is Vanessa. My poem is about my best friend. So when I am feeling as if I'm lost, without looking back at an insight, I look and there you are, a step behind.
6: Oh, excellent, excellent.
7: My name is Manny. I named my poem something and then I kind of went a whole different way with the poem. So bone-crushing incidents are like trees swinging in the wind, bendable to a certain point, and then they snap like psychopaths, and when they snap, all hell breaks loose like a wild moose. And when that news comes loose, people run like a goose from a caboose. And when that bone breaks, it goes snap, crackle, pop, and it feels like the whole world stops. Just like your homeboy running from the ops because he just shot up the block, and then when his cell door closed, you realize it's time to wake up and smell the roses, or you end up like your homeboy sitting in rows waiting for your time to expose. So you can fight for your right to pose for that picture clipped on your clothes to pretend to get sore, and then you realize your time to change has been revoked, and now it's time for you to live that life that you made before you croak. And when you look back at those decisions and you realize this ain't the life that you should have chose, now you're about to doze in that 8x10, thinking about how much pain you caused your mom and pops when they were worried sick, and when you chose that gangbanger lifestyle that never ends, still paying off your debt to society when your baby girl grows old, and then she does not know how bad you want to change, but you can't, because it's time for you to feel the pain, because you'll never be happy again.
0: My name is Leslie, and the title of this poem is called Wake Up Call. March 6th was the day where everything was going to end. Wake up call. Sometimes believing that nobody cares. In the back of the mind, a new thought came about. Thinking about how other people are being alone, just you. Moving your sleeve as if it's a barrier. Looking at your wrist and thinking, do it again? Nah, but this time these tears can go once you go and leave out of existence. Taking a deep breath, looking in the mirror with disgust. All these thoughts of suicide come through. Now you open the white shelf, looking at the variety of pills you're about to take. Second guessing, like, should I really do this? Popping pills here and there, not having 10 in my small, sweaty hands. Opening up the black fridge, pouring a glass of milk. Walking back to your room, looking at yourself once again in the mirror. Still thinking, should I do it? Taking another deep breath, like if it's worth saying goodbye to this cruel world. You put down about 5 and take the other 5 pills. Wake up call. Now you're getting nervous. Didn't believe that you would take that extra step, but you did. Now you're scared. Now you're pacing back and forth. This is 911. How may I help you? Hello, operator. My head's spinning. Thought that I wanted to die, but I guess it's not my time. Waiting on the ambulance. Why did I do this? Hearing the sirens, knowing that it's for me. There were no more tears left. Just me standing in the hallway, shivering, regretting every decision I made. Wake up call.
8: My name is William. My poem is untitled. People drink water more than others. Water is H2O, a chemical compound. It's all over the world, but the desert. It's in us all, if we want it or not. We will die without water, but at Flint, the water is bad. It's full with iron, and it's been over a year, and they still pay for the same water.
9: My name is Carlos, and the name of the poem is Workout.

0: muscles getting bigger every day, trying to feel like Arnold Schwarzenegger. The weight's increasing, only anger going through me, no steroids. Going home, thinking in the shower with the showers of cold water hitting my face, releasing all the sores and stress like water is Bengay.
1: I'm anonymous and my poem is called Society is Bad. I sometimes find myself stopping from what I'm doing just to observe what's going on around me. And the only thing that goes through my mind, society is so bad. Many are ending their own lives. Many are faking and hiding their true selves. And many torturing themselves. All for the only reason is that they're different. And instead of getting accepted by the rest, they get oppressed and pushed away. Oppressed with awful names and actions. Oppressed with names like stupid, useless, pathetic, ill, girl, intercept, and attention seeker. Some get disowned by their own friends and family. And their difference can either be their beliefs, sexuality, gender roles, assigned gender change, a tough situation they're going through, a different choice they're making. And just because they don't dress up the same way society wants them to. Some get ashamed of their true selves and hide it by pretending to be like everyone else. Others torture themselves, destroying, marking their beautiful selves. And others end their life quickly, saying goodbye with no notice, disappearing forever. Many other people will laugh. And others will apologize with great agony when it's just too late. Can we all remember the time where social media was only used just for communication with friends or just to share a memory? But now it has just developed in a wrong way where people will now just use it to say awful things, to shame, humiliate any person for the whole world to see. And they're like a burning TNT bomb. Once the final string burns, they go. People realize too late what caused them to go, and they still ask for forgiveness too late. Some don't even realize it and proceed to do the same, the issue again and again. This issue is an endless, never-ending cycle, and that seems to be the only reason why the only thing that goes through my mind is society's up. Is this what you call the bright future?

utmost intention, shapeless images of no recognition, imagination of unlimited dimension, testing the waters, hopping the fence, combinations of colors making no sense, capturing the truth.

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Aren't you appalled? Your lack of perception can only lead to bad reception. 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Aren't you appalled? The golden ticket, the winning token. 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Unpredictable, chosen illusion. Glass ceiling shattered, a null jurisdiction. A non-understanding of reality and fiction. Respected lines, crossed and blurred. A pot once settled, now to be stirred. The slate wiped clean, society no more.

Your lack of perception can only lead to bad reception. White noise surrounds us all, and society has our lives enthralled. Aren't you appalled? Your lack of perception can only lead to bad reception. White noise surrounds us all, and society has our lives enthralled. Aren't you appalled?

I open my eyes, and to my surprise, this vision of mine, nothing but fiction and lies, a reality only possible in a dream, or so it would seem. But is it really, or is there something, something that we can all do to make such an inspirational dream?

society that's trying to take control of our beliefs, of our needs. They cut us open and we bleed, our identity erased, so we no longer have a face. It should be a federal offense.

us unique. 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We've created a monster. 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This world now nothing more today than a Broadway play. We all take the role that'll accomplish our goals while selling our soul. Your lack of perception can only lead to bad reception. White noise surrounds us all, and society has our lives in thrall. Aren't you appalled? Your lack of perception can only lead to bad reception. White noise surrounds us all, and society has our lives enthralled. Aren't you appalled? We spend our whole lives looking deep inside, trying to know why it is that we try. What's truth? What's a lie? All till that day when we run out of tears to cry. We forget who we are, lose grip, lose our power. Clock ticks by the hour, the sweet turns sour. Still the sun shines brightly, high in the sky this whole time. But most won't notice till the day that they die. It is then they will realize, a step to the heart.

Doc Mivers from 1999. This is Sticks. This song going out to Voop.

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3: Hi, everybody. My name is Kenneth. I'm the host of In and Within, Monday 7 to 8. I'm joined here by two amazing folks.
5: Hi, it's Paula.
6: Hello, it's Hector.
3: Who have joined me for a couple of shows now, mm-hmm. hanging out, talking about life and what it would be like if you were isolated in a box with only three things.
5: Wow,
3: bunch of different tangents, mm-hmm. I guess. I think we're ready for some more questions.
5: Let's go.
3: Kick off our amazing show today. Today we're going to listen to jazz because right before our show, we were listening to some amazing jazz. So today's playlist is all jazz. Hope you guys enjoy the music, but before we get into the music, we're gonna pull some questions. We might have a special guest, possibly. Stay tuned, but yeah, our special question, I'm gonna pull two, is going to be, if you could make the ultimate sandwich, what would be on it? I think you gotta have the bread.
5: First decide on the bread.
3: First, gotta have the bread. I like a brioche bread.
5: Nice. I think I'd go with a focaccia, maybe.
3: Okay.
6: I don't know, just bread.
3: Fair.
5: Like toast? Like
6: no,
3: like the baguette? Like a roll? Yeah. Like a long roll? Okay. Like a baguette, nice. I guess, yeah.
6: Yes.
3: Okay, fire. I think.
5: Okay, cheese or no cheese?
3: I think some lettuce.
5: Lettuce,
3: I think, is like staple.
5: I want lettuce.
3: I think lettuce got to be on there. What are you thinking, Hector?
6: Yeah, lettuce.
5: Okay,
3: Cheese or no cheese? I think some nice mozz. Sometimes mozzarella cheese. Sometimes when it's like melted.
6: Yeah.
3: Or if it's like nice and soft, you know what I mean? I can see that.
6: Or some pepper jack cheese. I like some pepper jack.
5: I like pepper jack too.
3: Pepper jack is solid. I think maybe for a sandwich, sometimes pepper jack can be a little eh for me. So I think I'll stick with the mozzarella, but I see the pepper jack for sure. I think. What's our opinion on tomatoes? Yeah.
6: No.
3: Nah.
5: Yes. 100%.
3: I like tomatoes. Yeah. Tomatoes on the sandwich. I think tomatoes add the little.
5: The problem with tomatoes is sometimes they're just they're not good tomatoes.
3: Yeah, that is true. It needs to be a good tomato.
5: It needs to be high quality.
3: Doesn't get all over the place tomato.
5: Yes.
3: Yeah.
5: Not that like grainy like kind of tomato.
3: Like the tomato that doesn't taste like anything. It's just like bland and like watered. Yeah.
5: No, we're talking good tomatoes. We're
3: talking good quality tomato. Yeah. Okay. Yep. Sliced. Yeah, not the whole tomato in there, yeah. And then
6: what about pickles?
3: I don't know, I feel like pickles, it depends on the sandwich, but I think the sandwich I'm envisioning right now, I don't think pickles will fit on it.
5: I'm gonna put pickles on the sandwich. I will.
3: What do you think, Hector? You want to put pickles on this?
6: I don't know. I'll take them out.
5: Okay, no pickles.
3: Debatable, yeah.
6: Some pickles. Fair. I mean, some sandwiches need them, but I don't know.
3: The ultimate one that we're thinking about right now doesn't need it. Yeah, yeah.
5: Nothing pickled, though? What? Not even those, like, yellow peppers?
3: No pickles.
6: Oh, what? The yellow,
3: like the bell peppers?
5: Banana peppers.
6: Banana peppers.
3: Oh, okay. Yes. Okay. Yeah, yeah,
5: okay.
3: Yeah.
5: Okay.
3: I feel like a bell pepper would go good with it. Like a red bell pepper?
5: Raw, like a...
3: yeah, yeah, like a raw bell pepper.
5: Okay, nice.
3: Like a cold one. You know, it has a crunch in there. Yeah, yeah.
5: Okay.
3: With the lettuce, it, like... when you chomp on it, yep. Well, I feel like you gotta have some, like, meat in there, though. Like, something there. Definitely. Like, but what would I put in my sandwich, though? That's what I'm thinking.
5: How do you guys feel about tuna?
3: Nah.
5: No?
3: Nah, I can't.
6: What
3: That's
6: about
3: not
6: Benid?
3: Tuna.
6: You know what Benid is?
3: I'm not familiar with it now.
6: Benid. I think it's pork. I think it's shredded pork.
3: Shredded pork? Okay.
6: Yeah.
5: Like, just roasted...
3: I think...
6: Shredded pork.
3: I think for me, it's gotta be steak.
6: Yeah, I was thinking steak, too.
3: Steak.
6: I was thinking steak.
3: I love steak.
6: I'm not gonna lie.
3: Oh, man. Steak is amazing.
5: But, like, from, like, a shaved steak, like, on a... Like a...
3: I feel like...
5: Like a Philly cheesesteak kind of steak, or, like, a steak?
3: Like, an entire steak. I feel like kind of shredded, low-key. Because, I mean, if the sandwich is gonna be, like, kind of, like, layered and stuff, I feel like...
5: Mm-hmm.
3: As long as it doesn't start falling out. Like, it has to be, like, a very good amount of steak that's shredded and, like, stays in place. Not the ones that be, like, falling. You take, like, a bite and, like, half of the steak falls out. I'd just be crying at that point. Like, I'm just like, nah, I'm not eating it anymore. Because, like, if my steak is falling out every bite, like, I'm just missing out. Because then I'm going to have to, like, eat the entire sandwich and I'm just going to have a piece of steak there. And I'm like,
5: there
3: damn.
5: Be lettuce, tomato, and pepper, bell pepper left.
3: What are we thinking on sauce? You guys put sauce on your sandwiches?
6: I only put mustard.
5: I love mustard.
6: Yeah, that's the only.
3: I don't know if I can see mustard on mine. Honestly, I'm not. I'm not that I'm against mustard, but it depends.
5: Mm-hmm. What would it be then? There needs to be like a
3: some consistency
5: to like bring
3: everything
5: together.
3: Maybe mayonnaise. I'm not gonna lie. It's possible.
5: Mayonnaise.
3: Possibly. So it's like a safer option, I think. It's like because you got to think about like your ingredients and stuff. Once you start mixing everything together, you don't want to go too exotic. You know what I mean? You want to stay, like, simpler. You want to simple it down a little bit. Because you know, once you start going extraordinary, then there's too many tastes going on. You're, like, getting, like, overloaded with taste. And, like, it's a good thing sometimes. But ultimate sandwich needs to be delightful.
5: And it needs to, you need to kind of keep it a good size,
3: like
5: too.
3: A balance,
5: so you can get a bite. You know, sometimes I go overboard and then I can't.
3: And then, like, you can't even, like, open your mouth enough. Yeah. Because, like, you're, like, literally, like, barely getting the full thing.
5: Yeah.
3: It's just so... stacked, yeah.
5: The delicate balance.
3: That is fair. And we have one more question. Would you rather fail a math test or forget to turn in a paper? Which is interesting. It's a very calmer question. I think I'd rather forget. It's kind of like...
6: I'd rather forget a paper.
3: I mean, the real question is, like, what paper are we talking?
6: Yeah.
3: You know what I mean?
5: Mm-hmm.
3: Because, like, it's different to just, like, forget your paper and it's, like, a homework and it's, like, a thesis on the other.
5: Ooh,
3: like, if you, like, forget a thesis, like, completely just, like, just have nothing there. Then you're, like, done for. Because it's, like, the same as a math test, but just not in math, probably. It's just another one.
5: Hmm. Mm. Hector, why did you say, like, what made you choose the paper?
6: Because I feel like... The other one was to fail the math test, right?
3: Yeah.
6: Yeah, so I feel like I would have been excited if I didn't fail the math test at that moment. So I'm not really caring. Like, with the paper, I forgot it. So I don't have no emotions to feel. But if I pass this math test, I'm excited. So I'd rather feel something than feel nothing. Because even if I did forget the paper, I really wouldn't care.
3: I hear you.
5: Yeah, that makes sense.
3: That's
5: to
3: fair.
5: Me.
3: That's fair.
5: And I was wondering if, like, if anyone hand in
3: like
5: the paper, I can hand.
3: Can I hand it in later? Yeah. Or, like, if you fail the math test, can you just retake the math test?
5: Right.
3: I feel like I'd rather fail the math test because I feel like I could perform better on it later. But that paper, okay, I don't know about that paper. That paper's kind of like. I think it's different when you present a test and you fail and then you're like. Irresponsibly forgetting a paper because I think like a paper like there's a detail there where like if you forget the paper that's kind of like you're not consistent, you know what I mean? I feel like there's, like, mm-hmm. that inconsistency there where, like, you're forgetting things. And, like, if it's, like, really important and you're forgetting it, that's kind of, like, not very down to the detail. But, like, if you fail a math test, it could just be a result of a bunch of other things. Like, maybe you didn't, like, understand the material, but you understood the paper. You just forgot the paper, and that's, like, mm-hmm. You know what I mean? And, like, I guess math is, like, more or less, like, skill-based, but papers are a lot more assessed, I guess, than it is, like, math. I mean, if you don't get the math, then you don't get the math. I mean, you can just...
5: Yeah, that's true. You both made really good points, actually, for each of them. I'm having a hard time. But I think what would most likely happen is I fail a math test, like, in my life.
3: Yeah.
5: Knowing myself.
3: That paper has to, it has to go in.
5: It has to go in, yeah. I don't forget things, I guess.
3: Yeah, like, yeah.
5: That easily, but, yeah. I guess that's just what I've seen in my life. So maybe I'll just choose what happens. What is most likely to happen.
3: Very fair. Very, very fair. All right. Sounds like we're ready for jazz.
5: So ready.
3: Oh, jazz.
5: What do we have? It's interesting. Like, what kind of jazz?
3: We have here? Some general jazz, some R&B soul jazz. We have a good amount of salsa and tropical Latin jazz coming nice. Up later in the show for your enjoyment. We shall... actually mix it up a bit and listen to some, I guess, just general jazz, and then we'll listen to some salsa jazz, and we'll listen to some R&B jazz. So yeah, we're gonna listen to African Skies by Michael Brecker. That's the first one, and then we'll enjoy our jazz break. We'll be back in three. Actually, we're leaving in three.
5: Two.
6: One.

0: Technically, right now, you're listening to In and Within with Kenneth. Stay tuned. There's more music on the way.
1: Yeah.
2: Hey, everybody. You're currently tuned in to In and Within. My name is Kenneth. I'm joined by two amazing people.
3: Paula.
4: Hector.
2: And you just listened to African Skies by Michael Brecker, Balki by Claire Fisher, and I Love You More Than You'll Ever Know by You Groove. Just listened to some three different types of jazz, I would say. One of them being jazz, interestingly enough. Another one being more like R&B soul style jazz. Mm-hmm. And then we had more Latin style jazz. I think it was a good break. It's very calming, very slow, very relaxed. Pretty enjoyable, we'll say.
3: Yeah, I really like that, the sequence of them. Yeah, these different approaches.
2: It was like in the middle, and then it went up a little bit with like the salsa, the Latin, and then it like went down with the soul to like, you know, slow it down a bit and then ease us back into the show. I think it was nice.
4: Yes, yes.
2: But yeah, I think jazz is interesting. Jazz has its own like kind of sound.
3: Mm-hmm.
2: And the way it's like composed, the way it sounds is like very unique in some ways.
3: Were you, when you were, because you don't take guitar classes right now.
2: No, I don't.
3: But when you did, were your teachers teaching jazz?
2: They were not, no. But my guitar teacher did love jazz. And he has like a doctorate in jazz. So, super. I know people who are big on jazz, and I can see it kind of like blending in with them. So, yeah.
3: Mm-hmm.
2: Kind of like blends in with other things.
3: But for you, it never was like something you wanted to.
2: Never super into jazz. Around, but not super into it. But I do respect it, though. I like the sound. It's very smooth. It has a very soft feeling. It has a nice flow to it. It's not super chaotic. It's not crazy. It's just very one move on to the next, and it goes in, like, seamlessly moves around.
3: Mm-hmm. What did you think, Hector?
4: It's more classical. I like the instruments that is in jazz. Yeah, like you said, it has a specific tone to it, I feel. Yep.
2: Yeah. Mm-hmm. That's fair to say. But yeah. If you are listening right now, you probably like jazz. Hopefully. And we're going to continue with more jazz in a bit. But before we get into that, I'm thinking that we should describe the sound of it with a color.
3: The sound of?
2: The jazz we just listened to.
4: Gold.
2: With a color. You said gold?
3: Oh. Mm. All of them together?
2: All of them together, I think, yeah.
3: Why gold?
4: I see instruments when I hear jazz. They're usually gold.
3: I was going to say orange, I guess.
2: Orange?
3: Yeah, it's like a warm. So, like, warmth, I guess, came through
2: warm?
3: Sonically for me. So, like, this glowing orange hue kind of came through.
2: I'm thinking, like, a deep blue.
3: Hmm.
2: I think that the way I've seen jazz depicted, as well as just the way that I hear it, at least, has, like, a very mellow sound, and it's very, like, not sort to say dark, but just rather, like, more minimized. It's not super bright. It's not super insane. Probably just keeps it low. It keeps it calm. It's very steady. It has, like, it gives a feeling of, like, you know, I guess sometimes I think of jazz like a little like sadder, not super like sad to sort to say, but the sound of it compared to like other instrumentation and like composition of other songs can be like a little bit more, you know, on the mellow side, a little more laid back, a little bit more taking its time with it and not super rushed and not super like chaotic. Like I said, like I feel like it just has like that deep blue sound, you know. You'd be in a room and like just like deep blue lights, and you're just listening to jazz, and it's just very calm, very tranquil, like at ease. I feel like
3: deep blue.
4: Well, I would change mine to a burgundy red.
2: Burgundy red.
3: Wait, why?
4: because with his description, I do feel like it is a darker tone. Not dark,
2: but just like less bright.
4: Yeah, I feel like the mood would just be darker to listen to jazz, which is
2: a little more saturated, a little less luminant, I feel like.
3: But what about orange? What about...
2: I could see the warmth, but I think it would be like a... I think instead of like an orange, it would be like a darker red or like a slight... Like a less luminant orange, where like the orange like kind of like...
3: Like a burnt orange.
2: It's just, yeah, like a burnt orange, yeah. I think that wall, if like the backlights weren't on, it was just the fluorescent lights hitting it.
4: Yeah.
2: Which is super specific, but kind of like the darker shade of orange that you see like lower.
3: Mm-hmm.
2: Or it's less illuminated like the top, but rather just like deeper, has like yeah, I think it's all about like the luminance of the color, where it's like, I feel like less luminance goes into jazz.
3: It feels sadder in a way just because of that tone.
2: Yeah, that like tranquil, very slower sound adds to like, it's very like, you know, darker and more restricted color, but still like expressive.
3: Mm-hmm. Very, very expressive.
2: I feel like that salsa kind of has the orange, and I feel like the R&B and soul one has more of that blue tone.
3: Mm-hmm. Yeah, I think they each
2: have their own color, but they're all kind of a little darker than it would be normally.
3: True. Mm. Yeah, that's true. Do you think it's like the chords they use, like in jazz, like what gives it that, or just like the rhythm?
2: I think maybe the dynamics of the sound. Mm-hmm. If you think about the way that their sound is like portrayed, and the way that the volume moves and the speed, which all just goes into the word dynamics, but like dynamics is like such a wide, broad range of different things that go into it, but like in terms of like strength and sound and like the way that they're being transmitted, I think is just more controlled, not super out of control, but it's super in tune with each other, and they're all controlled in an environment where they're all a little slower. Softer dynamics, I guess you could say. It's a good way to put it.
3: And so it sounds more precise, like more I thought it was interesting to use the word controlled. And I think I hear that.
2: Yeah. There's like a lot more. It's like, I guess it's just very tight in the way that it's played. But I guess a lot of other like rock and like a lot of other rough stuff is also tight. But I feel like it's like tight in its own way, that it kind of just like really has a grip on like the timbre. Or, like, the sound that it... Like, I'm trying to get toward the sound that just has a sort of very specifically slow, and it, like, stays in one place. Like, it doesn't go up and down. It doesn't shift around, and it's not, like... It doesn't go from loud to slow, and, like, it doesn't go, like, super crazy. But it has, like, a control, and, like, sometimes it'll, like, raise up a little bit. Sometimes it'll, like, put more instrumentation. Mm-hmm. But then it'll, like, end with, like a slower part, or like they'll like lower the instrumentation to be a little simpler, and then they'll like kind of like have like a high and then a low and then get right back to the middle, all just like flowing like super sequentially, like enough that, like,
3: yeah, even through like the improvisation that they do, it's very well, it always goes back
2: it always goes back to like the middle. It always like regresses to the mean, I guess. Just gets back to that one specific point. No matter how high or no matter how low the point goes, it always gets to that specific point back to where it started, and then it just goes. I think it's worth noting as we like keep on listening to it as well, that like you like start to notice these things, like the more and more you listen to it, and more you pay attention to the little things and those details. I think we have to give a report on the next songs.
3: I think we
2: have
3: do.
2: More jazz, Latin, salsa, and tropical, and then another jazz song. So we'll be back in a minute to give our takes on the next song, and it is called Columbia Interlude by Bobby Matos. So we'll be back, and I hope you enjoy.

0: 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Stay tuned.
1: Sorry. I didn't expect that one. Hey, everybody. This is In and Within. You just listened to Cumbia Interlude.

0: Deja Que Diga La Gente, and Skylark. All of those which are jazz. And back with our analysis on them, I think that first one that we listened to was very energetic. That one does have a bit more of a, I think, like that bright orange tone that you're
1: talking
0: about.
1: Wait, the interlude or the one after?
0: Both, I think.
1: Both.
0: The interlude was like less bright, but that other one was, it was bright, all right.
2: Mm-hmm. Yeah. I feel the same.
1: But orange bright?
0: It had that orange bright.
2: Yeah, I feel like the second one had that orange bright. The first one was more,
0: it was like slowly rising.
2: Yeah.
0: Mm-hmm. It was getting a little brighter, and then once we hit that song, bam, straight with that bright.
2: Yeah,
1: the cumbia interlude was like a little, it was steady. I mean, it was just percussion.
0: Mm-hmm. But it had that, like, touch. It started rising up a little bit. Yeah. It had that orange, but it wasn't just quite at that brightness. But bam, mm-hmm. you got hit with that brightness, like, and in a second, just out of nowhere, just boom. Surprise.
1: Like when the sun hits your eyes.
2: Yeah.
0: Yeah.
1: Or no, sure. When it's like warmer, it's not like, it doesn't hurt, because like the sun, when it hits your eyes, it kind of hurts. But it's like that nice sun glow.
0: Yeah, for sure. And I think that second one was a little more, it had that blue tone again. Mm-hmm. A little brighter, but still like mellow, very mm-hmm. calm, very slow.
1: Skylark?
0: Yeah.
1: Yeah, that was very classic.
2: Yeah.
1: Like, crooner,
0: super slow, like super slow, super straightforward, very like, yeah, like that classic sound. Yeah. Like,
1: but I wouldn't say deep blue for it.
0: I would say like a little brighter blue.
1: Hmm.
0: Or maybe like a light blue.
1: Yeah,
2: that was more like after a movie,
0: like the end.
2: Yeah, credits rolling.
0: Credits rolling. Yeah, I could see that. Yeah,
1: yeah, I would say like a purple, I think. I was thinking for that one. Because it's very romantic. Like, more like that.
0: Yeah, I can see that. For sure. Yeah.
2: Well, I'd say red then.
1: Red? A like red. Bright red?
2: Like a candy red.
1: Hmm. I could see that too.
0: Very well said. All right. Slowly, as we reach the end of our show, we have one more amazing question. And then we'll reach our... We actually just have two salsa jazz songs at the end. Hopefully that uplift us as we reach the end of our show. But our last question is going to be, how would you like to be remembered?
1: Just a simple little question.
2: I'll just keep it simple. I just want to be remembered to... the world. I just want to be remembered to the world.
1: Hmm.
2: Not just my family. Like, I want to actually make a name for myself, so I just want to be remembered. For good things, of course. But just remembered.
1: Nice. Yeah, I think for me, just, I want to be remembered as funny. I don't know that I made people laugh. And people be like, oh yeah, she's funny.
0: That's valid.
1: Yeah, bringing joy, I guess.
2: Yeah,
0: I see that. I think for me, I would want to be remembered for making the space for others.
1: Mm.
0: I think I like that a lot. Yeah. And as we wrap up our deep conversation about what we want to be remembered as, we have two more salsa jazz songs, hopefully to uplift our spirits. And we'll be back momentarily to say our goodbye for tonight. So yeah, do you want to count it down? What do you think? Yeah? Alright. Who wants to start it?
2: Three.
1: Two.
0: One.

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3: Hello, guys. Welcome to the show. All right. So we are going to have some questions for you people listening out there today. 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
11: One, two.

0: Hello, hello. Welcome back, everyone.
1: Hey. What's up, everybody? How you doing? This is Firehouse. What's going on, guys?
0: Pretty good, pretty good. How are you?
1: I'm just chilling, dude. We got some folks tuning in from the web. We've got folks in the studio. So many different places. Someone's in a car.
0: We got one guy up in space station too.
1: Yeah. So can we see a hello from everybody? Just give us a woo woo woo woo woo
2: woo woo. I'm on the second floor of Zoomix.
1: Yeah.
3: In my bed.
2: From the second floor, from the bed.
0: Thank you for tuning in from your bed.
1: Cool. Well, we've got some cool folks in the studio today.
0: All right. And we also got some great conversations to start up as well. And to start us off, we're the first conversation. Drum roll. What is your favorite video game and why?
1: Dun, dun, dun.
0: Dun, dun, dun. That is the question today. I'll start off.
1: Okay, Christian.
2: I was about to say Eleanor,
1: I'll start off.
0: That is true. That is true. She was very enthusiastic.
1: Okay.
0: Eleanor, would you like to start us off?
4: I really like Minecraft because it's a video game where you can do almost anything. You can build, you can explore, you can try and beat the game. And it's just really a lot of fun. And plus, there are servers, so you can try and fight people and stuff.
1: And that's that, like, blocky game, is that right?
0: Yeah.
4: Yeah.
0: And that is important. You know, you'd rather fight someone in a video game than in real life.
1: Exactly. So what kind of stuff do you build in that video game?
4: I mean, you can build just about anything, but what I tend to build are just houses.
0: I've seen people build houses inside Minecraft and actually build their own Minecraft house in real life. It's intense how the community is crazily creative. That is how I describe the Minecraft community. Crazily creative.
2: Also when you make those portals to the, like, to this other dimension.
0: the nether portals, yeah.
2: I'm sorry, I don't know much about Minecraft.
0: No, it's okay. But yeah, they're called nether portals.
5: I've never played Minecraft either, so I'm not.
1: Why?
0: So,
1: yeah, that's
0: so I don't know. What would you say would be, like, one of the, like, biggest aspects of Minecraft for you?
4: I just really like to explore because I can find new places and I can do whatever I want. And sometimes I can just annoy my brothers on it. And they'll annoy me.
0: I felt that. I love that.
1: In the same house you guys are playing?
4: Yeah, but my dad also has a server where you can just run around and do dumb things.
0: So you...
2: Killing each other.
4: Yeah.
0: Inside their own Minecraft house, inside their own real house. It's Houseception.
1: Wow.
0: Let's go.
4: House is my house. According to my dad, if we kill one of our siblings, we are banned for a week.
1: Oh, wow.
0: You know, that's a really good... You shouldn't kill your siblings.
4: You just annoy them as much as you can.
1: Right.
0: Whoever gets banned for the week loses.
1: Yeah, it sounds like you don't want to get banned because then you can't play around in that space. Right?
4: Yeah.
1: So when you say annoyed, do you mean, like, are you building, like, houses around people or something?
4: Build towers, like, 200 blocks high in front of their houses that they have to try and take down. You can steal whatever they leave in chests. You can just do very annoying things, and they can't really stop you unless they're online.
1: Mm-hmm. That's wild.
2: Oh, wow.
0: I know this one by heart, mostly because I've done this to my friends all the time.
1: Yeah. All right, does anybody else like Minecraft?
0: Yeah.
6: I actually used to play a lot of Minecraft. There's this group called DSMP, which is, I don't really remember exactly who they are, but there's Dream, Snap, George, and I don't really 100% remember, tell me. I forget the names very easily. But that group, they do challenges like they can't step on specific blocks or stuff like that, and those groups are actually pretty funny. And there's another group that's trying to, like, win them over, which is, I believe, MCTY. They're trying to beat them, so I think they're gonna do a versus against each other on who can do the most parkour and stuff like that.
2: Who can do the most parkour?
0: Yeah, Minecraft is a very diverse game. It went far beyond just placing blocks.
1: Hmm.
0: It's become a very skill game too. Funny enough,
6: it's gone from parkour to building to some people have even done art out of it, like insane art. They literally grab blocks and draw people out of it. It's insane. And then they use Minecraft sometimes to code, and they get really good money and jobs just because of Minecraft, because they learn how to code. You know, they learned how to design. They learned how to control with their items. They learned how to mix the items and stuff like that.
0: I am very impressed by this analysis. Very, very impressed.
5: Honestly, it's so much more than I thought.
0: Yeah.
5: Thanks for pulling back the curtain on it.
0: There are a few things in there that even I wasn't aware of.
2: you see?
0: Sammy, do you want... what is your favorite video game and why?
2: But it will be like Life is Strange. Because I am more of a... like... maybe multiplayer games, or I don't play video games that much, but those ones that has the stories like that, I take my time to doing them. So, and what I like about that is just real life stuff, and also there's the fiction of what would it be like going back in time and fix all our mistakes, and also knowing the consequences on the future. Like, something like that is. Like, it is incredible, and the story is insane.
0: What would you say would be, like, the best part about, like, a story game?
2: Just
0: the choices, or...?
2: Well, the thing is, with your choices, this time you can go back and then... but it's kind of annoying going
0: true.
2: All over again.
0: This is
2: trying
0: true.
2: To do the same choice, or a different choice, in the same scene.
0: And for those who don't know what Life is Strange is, how would you describe the game, like story wise, or like to someone who's never heard of the game?
2: Oh wow, it is actually for pretty mature people. So like, because that game at some point just play with my own mind and actually make me question life at some point.
0: It does indeed have some heavy topics.
2: Yeah, it has heavy topic, but it is those games that you can choose something and has a butterfly effect. Depending on what you choose is what you build on it. But this time you can go back and fix some mistakes. Some, because there is a few that the game doesn't allow to, because they are really heavy decisions that they doesn't allow you to go back. So you have to choose wisely.
1: What's the game called again?
0: And the game's called Life is Strange. They actually came out with a second one, too.
2: There's the third out! I want to have that.
0: Yeah, it's not for the faint of heart, especially when you get further into the game. Alright. Does anyone else have a favorite game? Actually, who I want to call on? Tatiana.
6: There's actually one more.
0: Oh, yes.
6: There's, besides Minecraft, it's not... I never said Minecraft was my favorite game. I just liked Minecraft a lot.
0: Ah, I see.
6: But my favorite game would probably have to be... if I would have to choose, it'd probably be Roblox, just because it has many other games in it. A lot of people think it's childish, but there's a lot of people that make a living out of that, they code in those games, and those games are very, they're very educational at times. So it's many multi-games, so like you can choose the variety of games you want to play, and the difference, it can cause a difference in many ways.
0: I just want to point out something. So Roblox, and Minecraft are games I've played from my childhood. Like, I'm talking about when I was, like, 10 growing up.
1: Mm-hmm.
0: Like, these were really huge, especially Roblox. And just to see, like, so many kids playing them today, it blows my mind.
5: Spoken like a true grandpa.
2: Yeah, that reminds me of my sister playing Roblox, and she's like, what the hell?
0: In game years, I am.
2: Let's do it. Get a Roblox thing. The funny thing and good thing about it is, like, anyone can create their own game, too. Like, they can create their own versions of...
0: true, the Builders Club, yeah.
2: That's what it's called. It's like...
0: Tatiana, let's see.
2: Learning.
0: Do you guys have any favorite games?
3: Well, I go more like the classics. Which is, like, Mario.
5: Mario Kart is A1.
1: Yo, yes. Someone finally said Mario Kart. Yes. Thank you.
5: Okay. Yes. I still don't have my driver's license.
2: That's why we don't have that.
5: The amount of family like bonding that I've done with that game is amazing. Mm-hmm. Mario Kart is just elite, you know.
0: Ironically, for me, it was Crash Team Racing.
1: Yeah.
0: Yeah.
1: Mario Kart is just something that has kind of survived since Nintendo 64. But it is a bonding thing, for sure.
0: Especially Mario Party and stuff like and the other branching off
2: Mario Party was better.
0: Mario, period, has brought families together.
2: Oh, yeah.
5: Have any of you played Mario Galaxy?
0: Never played it, but I've seen whole walkthroughs of it. And I love the game.
5: One of my favorites, but it gets me dizzy because there's like
0: yeah, no 100% walkthrough.
2: Oh yeah, that gets you dizzy. But I watch mostly my brother doing it because I always lost in those type of games. So I just brother just play and I just watch him, and the like the end parts is like my heart. This stage, oh my god, this small little star. Yeah. I'm daydreaming.
0: How about you, Lexi? Any favorite games?
6: I was gonna say Roblox because, like, it's just so fun when it's, like, in the middle of the night and I'm playing with my friends. And then I see them die on, like, a game or on, like, an obby or something. And it just makes me die of laughter because it's so fun. And, like, you can create your own games with your friends. You can join other games with your friends. You can... I was gonna say Roblox.
0: Wait, obbies are still a thing?
1: Yeah.
6: Yeah.
1: Yeah, Grandpa, I'm back in my day, we used to play Roblox. No.
0: Those used to be my favorite type of things to play on Roblox, like the obbies.
1: Yeah.
0: Oh, man.
1: It seems like it's still got a big piece of people's hearts over here, so.
0: Yeah, it's still big. Wow. It's genuinely surprising, but it warms my heart.
1: Sounds like, yeah. The one thing I'm noticing is that a lot of these games have, like, you can choose your own kind of adventure with it. You can make something with it. You can build. You can kind of go back in time. And so it's kind of interesting to see, like, the amount of, like, control that you can have in a video game.
0: Oh, that's a pretty good video game.
1: Control?
0: Yeah.
1: Oh, see, I didn't know about that game.
2: Is that a game?
0: Yeah.
1: Everything
6: there's
1: is a game.
6: There's actually one that you can, like, have, like, your fake life. So, like, for example, there's this specific one. It's called Bloxburg. So, literally, you have to work. Let's say you want to work as, a cashier. You work your hours. You level up. And as you level up, you earn more money because you worked. So it's literally like your real life. So
1: oh my
6: you
1: God.
6: Work and you get promoted, you earn more and more money. And so, and then with that money, you get to, for example, you get to buy, you get to build your own house specifically how you want it. You can build your own walls, floors, add the beds, however big you want it, but you have to save up the money. So it's literally like real life and you learn how to manage your money.
1: Oh, that's wild.
0: Roblox, teaching kids economics since 1990.
2: Yo, yes, my sister was like, then she doing math that I was like, nah, I'm too tired for it. And she was like, this plus this is that. If I just take away, stole something from my friend's house, I just get more money.
0: This next generation of gamers is scaring me.
1: Yo, that is very intense. I love all the favorite games. I think we got one song coming up. For our music break right now, but we've got more stories coming up on the way, right?
2: Yeah, yes, also I want to say something.
1: Dilo.
2: It's like, who told us that video games aren't good for our lives?
1: I mean, if you can, I guess. Tati, what's up?
5: Just Dance.
2: Oh, yes.
0: Oh, that's a good one.
2: I can show up and pretend that I know how to dance.
0: And speaking of Just Dance, we hope you just dance to these songs coming up.
2: Oh my god, that was
1: good one. I like that one.
0: Alright, stay tuned for the next question and for more conversation. Please stay tuned. And I hope you guys just dance to this song and enjoy. We'll be right back on the Firehouse.
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0: Hello, hello, hello. We go back from the dance-off.
1: Kids on Bailando. We dancing. I didn't see any dancing in the studio. Were people dancing at home?
2: Well, they'll never know because they can't see us.
1: I know, right? But, yeah, true. We were dancing our brains out. Yeah, it was a lot of dancing.
0: Our brains out.
2: Yeah, my brain like hopped out of my ear and just started doing the boogie.
1: Britt, were you dancing?
3: I was dancing. What did we just hear? What was I just dancing to, Sammy?
0: Yeah, I was about to go through that. It is In Your Eyes by The Weeknd. So we come back and then, ooh, this sounds fun. We have now the segment of Scary Stories.
2: Oh.
1: Scary stories.
2: Okay.
1: This was suggested by...
0: Who suggested this?
1: This is from last week's show.
4: Wasn't it Angelica?
1: It was Angelica, right? And then I believe it was Emily who first started this last week and was like, we should do scary stories.
3: Christian, do you have a scary story to share with us?
2: Yeah, I do. It's I wouldn't say it's like scary, but it is indeed intensively creepy. Cause, alright. I guess I'll start with some context.
1: Before we start, we should all just say scary stories like very like quietly, and then you'll start your thing. Ready? All right, 1, 2, 3.
5: Scary stories.
3: Dude, that was kind of creepy.
2: Yeah, that creeped me out. I was like,
1: hey,
2: okay.
1: It's the power of audio.
2: All right. So to give some context to this whole story, so at the time, me, my sister, we were living in East Boston at the time. And this was before we moved down to the next house that we ended up moving into. And from there, my sister was doing a lot of complaints about her seeing a shadow man. Yes, this is one of those stories, a shadow man story. But my sister constantly told my parents about this shadow man that kept coming into her room.
1: What?
2: Yeah.
1: For real?
2: Yeah, by the way, this is completely just my sister at the time. So nothing paranormal happened to me, not to my parents.
1: Your sister.
2: Just my sister.
1: Okay, go. Keep going.
2: Now, this is just for some context about that. So my sister, from the very beginning, has the notion that a shadow man with a sombrero is coming after her. Or, like, constantly in her room looking over her. Now, we ended up a few months later after she started talking about this and... A lot, and I think about when we moved out, which was about 3 years after it started happening for her, she ended up in a room above mine. So her room was like directly above mine, and you had to go through my room to get to her room. And one night, we had a party thrown. You know, everyone was having fun, everyone was just relaxing, and come nighttime, my sister and her friends go up to her room to just, you know, call it a night because it was like 2 a.m. And I stayed downstairs. Now, I had a decent sized room and a really huge bed, so it covered most of the bed. And I was on the edge of it. I was on the edge of it, but on the other side towards the wall. So I was furthest away from my sister's door. And I just, sometimes I keep my door open because my mom doesn't like it. And then all of a sudden, and this is why I always keep my door closed from here on out, by the way. Mm-hmm. I feel so uncomfortable leaving my door open at night. And this is the reason why. I left my door open and I'm looking and I see this dude, like pretty tall dude wearing a full sombrero, mm-hmm. just walk past my room casually. Like, he just casually walked past my bed, and it just stopped, turned around, looked at me, turned around again, and then went upstairs. Mm-hmm. And I just remember seeing this and just like, who was that?
1: You didn't say anything?
2: I didn't say anything. I was just like, who? Why? What? I was very confused. Huh. And then the next morning, I'm like asking my sister, I'm like, did one of your friends have a sombrero? Mm-hmm. And then she's like, no, why? I'm like, okay, you know that shadow man you always go on about? She's like, yeah. And then I was like, was he in your room last night? And then that's where it got really scary, because not only did I see that guy going up to my sister's room, but my sister's friends who were sleeping in her room that night also saw him standing at the other end of the room.
1: That's scary, dude.
2: And from then on, I always keep my door closed because that event creeped the living daylights out of me.
3: And this is I just don't want to know.
2: Yeah, and this is and this is all a true story too.
1: Oh, that's so terrifying. We should say scary stories once again. 1, 2, 3. Scary stories. Oh my god, that's terrifying, dude.
2: I'm still getting goosebumps just remembering the whole thing, the whole ordeal. It was
3: party, you know.
2: Yeah, it was pretty crazy.
1: Wow. Well, I'm petrified.
3: I'm traumatized with sombreros, and now I'm scared.
2: I have now traumatized these people of sombreros.
4: Sombreros, yo.
2: Sombreros are very terrifying.
4: Dang. Oh, man.
0: It's like a version of a Slender Man, but with a sombrero.
4: With the sombrero, man.
2: It's basically just the Tapatio guy in shadow form.
4: Dang. Oh, dang, that's scary. Ah, man. Okay, Christian.
1: Well, I hope you keep your door closed. And for our listeners, if you've seen a sombrero man who's just walking around casually, looking inside of your room,
2: tell them about my tapatio back.
1: Call us and let us know.
0: call 911 or Sumix Radio.
1: Call one of those two.
2: Yeah, we could use an interview.
1: Yeah. Or if you're the sombrero man, you're listening. Hey, call us because what's going on, man? We should
2: watch
1: talk.
2: The phone start ringing. I'm gonna be so.
1: Oh, that if that rings right now, I'm gonna be so shook. It's gonna be like
0: you're gonna say, I'm out of here. I'm sorry.
1: Out. I'm gonna be like, yo, you guys got the show. I'm out.
0: Me dan solo. Yo me voy. Chao.
2: Anyone else got any scary stories?
0: I think I have one.
2: You know, if you don't have any scary stories, you should count yourself blessed.
0: Yeah. I don't think it is more of like. Como una leyenda urbana. Something like that.
2: Urban legend.
0: Oh, urban. Thank you. So that is the Silbón. I don't know how they call it here. So it is a person who is like...
2: I cannot throw the... whistleblower.
4: A whistleblower.
0: A whistleblower. So the story is pretty tragic because like there was this kid that this kid was like mimado. Yeah. So he was getting everything that he won whenever he wanted. So his dad was going to try to hunt something for him to eat. And the thing is, the dad was trying to hunt like a deer, but he couldn't. So when he got back to his house, like with his hands empty, the child was so mad that he just killed his dad. Yeah, then they even cook their intestine or something like that.
4: What?
0: So the grandma.
4: No. Oh,
0: I think it was the grandpa or the grandma who just put a curse on him.
2: Ah.
0: So.
2: Curse of cannibalism, got it.
0: Curse of cannibalism. So he is now like, with this dog like, going around him, like trying to follow him. And wolves too. Wolves do that too. But he is gonna be like a tall man who is like huesudo, like really, really skinny. Mm-hmm. Like a scary, scary skinny. And the thing is, if you hear his whistle far away, if you hear it closer is like you are not in danger. If you hear it closer. But if you hear it far away, you're certainly gonna be dead. So that's it for these horror movies.
4: Wow. Urban legends.
0: Right. Urban legends.
1: That's terrifying.
0: It is a certain time you cannot be out of your house because if it is, like there's times that he's more around and other times than not. And it's in the Orient, in El Oriente, mm-hmm. in the Llanos. So it's mostly that.
2: It's just a male version of the Llorona. Got it.
3: Yeah, that's what I was going to say. It kind of reminds me of the Llorona. But she cries, not whistles.
0: So that happens more in Colombia, Venezuela. That is the most common urban legend.
1: Okay, that's it. 1, 2, 3. Scary stories. Just gotta add that in there. I know, Lindsay's like, why do you keep doing that? Wow, that was terrifying. Two terrifying stories for you tonight here on the Firehouse, courtesy of the Firehouse host.
2: We have some beautiful music for everybody.

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1: Hello, hello, everybody.
2: What's up?
1: How is everybody out in Radio Land?
3: I'm doing pretty good.
1: Pretty good, pretty
0: doing
1: good.
0: Awesome.
1: Who do we have here with us today?
3: My name is Renee.
4: My name is Tati.
3: And we are here online with a lot of cool folks.
1: Hey. Would you like to introduce yourselves?
5: Moving in from upstairs, it's Britt.
6: I am the ghost of the radio station.
1: We have the ghost of the radio station.
4: Yeah.
5: We got ghosts up in here.
1: And I am DJ CJ, and it is a pleasure to make your acquaintance.
3: That's right.
1: Oh, right.
3: Yeah, so we have also have Brian in there. Hey, Brian.
7: Hi.
1: He's trying
5: Brian,
1: to hide.
5: Where are you tuning in from?
7: I'm tuning in from El Salvador, so.
5: Yay.
7: I'm on vacation. I wish I was there in the radio, but I'll be back soon to Boston.
5: Yeah. No, it's
1: hopefully.
5: So
1: I can't wait to meet you.
5: Still join us. Like, the power of Zoom.
7: If you guys have the chance to come to El Salvador, you guys should come. It's a really nice place to be on vacation.
4: Let's plan a trip.
1: Let's all plan a trip to Salvador.
3: We're going
1: to
3: be there next week, Brian.
1: You heard it here first. Zoomix Firehouse is going to Salvador.
7: But we can stay in the city, though. The city is way better because everything is more closer.
1: That's good. That's good.
6: Yeah.
1: All right. Well, we got some amazing topics for you guys today out here listening to us. And hopefully you guys stay tuned and stay for the amazing conversations that we typically have.
3: Cool.
5: Christian, tell us, what's on the docket for today?
1: Well, today we're going to talk about passions and also music. I'm keeping it vague so people can have to tune in to find out more.
3: nice.
1: And next on the agenda, we have some good music for everyone to listen to before we come back. And that song is Vacation by Honeycutt. Enjoy and stay tuned.

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1: Hello, everybody. Welcome back to Radioland. How is everybody?
2: Hey,
1: still awake, I hope.
2: Yeah, we're here at The Firehouse.
3: I think it was a vibe.
2: Whoa. Yeah. What was that song that we just listened to?
1: That song was Vacation by... Honeycutt?
2: Yeah. Wow.
1: So today's first topic of the day is, what is one of your greatest passions and how did you discover that passion?
4: I'll go first. All right. It's Tati. Story time now.
1: Woot.
4: Well, I've always really been around music since I was a little kid. I always knew I wanted to sing. I was always very passionate about it, but I was not good at it. So, since I was a little kid, I was just so passionate about it, and I was really looking forward to the time where I was like, oh, I want to make this as a living, and I want to dedicate myself to it. But I guess throughout the years, I never took it seriously. I was like, oh, I'm never, you know, people put that in your mind. You're never going to make a living of this. You're never going to get to a point where you're going to be able to be successful in that one thing you want. Until I think it was like 2017, I went to my first concert. It was an Ozuna concert, and I went with my brother. And I was like so hyped about it. I remember the week
1: I would
4: before
1: be too.
4: It. Yeah, the week before it, I like looked up his whole discography and I learned the whole thing. When I got there, I was so nervous. It was at Guinness Arena and BU. I was super excited, but, you know, it was my first concert, so everyone was, like, over 18, and I'm, like, they're, like, ooh, I'm like, 13, and whatever. And then I was, like, after it, I was, like, I definitely have to do this myself. Like, the way that I felt throughout the concert, I was, like, I want to be able to give to people the same thing that he's given to me. He's given me, like, so much serotonin, and he's making me so excited, and... Honestly, when you're in a concert, you just feel so free and you forget everything that is going on in your life and everything that is going on in your life. So I was like, I want to be able at some point in my life to just get on a stage and make sure everyone has a great time and remembers like, whoa, like life is really made up of the little things. Like even like just like thousands of people getting into an arena and forgetting all their problems and just having a good time. And I want to be able to do that to others. So that's my story on why I want to be a singer.
2: Snaps.
5: Nice. Mm. The power of Ozuna.
1: The power of Ozuna.
4: Ozuna, if you're listening to this, now you know.
1: Now you know Ozuna.
5: He's very, very short.
4: He's very
5: short. He's
1: 5'3". Whoa.
2: All that power in 5'3", yo.
4: All that power in
5: 5'3". I'm literally his height. I'm 5'3 and a half.
2: Damn, Angelica's is taller than Ozuna.
4: It's a half.
1: It's okay, tiny but mighty exists.
2: Exactly.
4: There you go.
5: Tati, do you remember like what your favorite song was?

0: On next time when Tatiana remembers.
1: But it was so good. And then there was confetti everywhere. And I was like, oh my God, my favorite song. But yeah.
0: That was my reaction at a Red Hot Chili Peppers concert. That was,
1: it's dope. Magical.
0: It is. All right, do you want to pass it to anyone?
1: I think I'm going to pass it to Brian.
0: Think about a passion that you have and how you discover it.
2: I think a passion I have is traveling, because I always think of traveling. Like, I'm all the way in El Salvador connecting to Zoomix Radio, and that's like a thing I like to do, travel around the world. I want to become a pilot.
0: Ooh.
2: Any of y'all need a flight to anywhere?
0: If y'all need a flight anywhere, call me.
2: I got some free flights.
1: Let's go on tour.
3: Yo, we got you on record, man.
0: Brian got us with the free flights. His passion is flying. He will fly us.
2: Anyone wants to go to Hawaii or anywhere? Free flights.
3: Yo, let's go to Hawaii.
0: I'll buy the jet. You can fly it.
2: You can even rent a jet and I'll fly you guys.
1: Yeah.
0: So are you gonna try to work on getting your pilot's license at some point?
2: So after I finish high school, I'm planning to get my bachelor's degree and then, or go to flight school right away.
0: That's amazing, my guy. How did that come about? Like, how did you discover that you wanted to be a pilot?
2: So, it was always, ever since I came to El Salvador for the first time flying, there was just one thing about how, I don't know, I just really loved going on planes, seeing pilots. And I would always, like, talk to the flight attendants before going in. They were, like, outside waiting to go in. And I'll be like, I want to be a pilot. And then it would be cool because they would let me in into the cabin. So I would imagine myself as a pilot driving a plane.
4: That's so cool. How did you start talking into that?
3: I know.
2: Yeah. Matter of fact, coming to El Salvador in Boston, I said I wanted to be a pilot. And they heard me and they took me into the cabin and they took a picture of me.
4: What?
1: That's amazing.
4: That's so cool.
0: Yeah. Dude.
3: Yo.
2: And then the pilot was like, do you want to say your uncle's name on the speaker? I was like, no, I'm good. I didn't want to talk.
0: This is why I like talking about these kinds of things. Because, some people have, like, really, really in-depth, like, whole stories behind their interests. And then sometimes it can be just as simple as, oh, the pilot let me in the front.
2: Mm-hmm. Yeah, my passion. Like, that's what I want to do. And
0: like most times, it really is just that simple.
2: Like I said, anyone needs a ticket, got you.
1: Yeah. No, he's the one going to be flying us to El Salvador.
2: Yeah,
1: like,
2: for sure. Tickets.
4: You could think about this radio show as practice for your flight.
2: Yeah.
0: Yeah. Yeah, when you get back in the studio, just be
2: you guys
0: like,
2: are going somewhere, and then I'd be like, this is your captain speaking, Brian Martinez, flight. I don't
0: definitely,
2: know, flight
0: definitely.
2: 173. Destination from Boston to like Miami or something.
0: Miami's really good. Miami's a really cool place.
1: Yeah.
2: I imagine myself doing that in the future.
0: All right. Brian, do you want to pass it to somebody or?
2: Yeah, I'll pass it to Angelica.
5: Let's see. I have many passions. I don't know why.
0: Same.
5: This is why I can never, like, concentrate on a single job, especially when people ask me what my dream job is. It's always been singing for a while. Singing has always been, like, a spark to me. I didn't even find the passion. I was literally felt like I was born with that passion for music. When I was little, I always danced to music, sang to music, anywhere in the family. I even made money while singing in our family, in those mini barbecues that the family has. I either used to be, like a performer, and then when I'd sing, they give me money because I did such a good job and I was so small at the time, or I would be like a little server. So, like, I'd be, like, you know those little servers that, like, are, like, what would you like today? But, like, as a small child bringing you up the lunch, and you'd be, like, here's your tip, and it, I don't know. Okay, I'm going to way off topic. Okay. But.
0: Steer her right back on track.
5: I also would like to be a surgeon for some reason. I just think.
0: Just for some reason. Just randomly save lives.
5: I don't know, I think it's interesting. Like, how people do such strange surgeries, but that can change a life, someone's lives

0: for a very long time. I've also wanted to be an architect, how I could create a home for people that would really need it, or someone that would like to have a nice home. There's many things with many meanings behind it that have sparked a passion in me.
1: I think that's beautiful.
2: Mm-hmm.
0: If we were to talk about passions, about my passions, this wouldn't end by
3: sadly. We could go on.
1: Sadly, we have to move on. Because we still have some great music for people to listen to while they tune into our show. So, this is Dang featuring Anderson .Paak by Mac Miller.

been keeping me up late. Can't concentrate, you're always on my brain. If it's love, then why the fuck become a pain? I just think that's some bullshit. Okay, I seem inviting, trust me, she's a titan. This week

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0: Hey, my name is Brittany. I'm the Director of Creative Media and Technology at Zoomix in East Boston.
1: What is nostalgia to you?
0: It's that juicy feeling of thinking about the past. It's usually like a little bit bittersweet, like your memory transporting you to a moment that's stuck. And you will never relive that same moment again, but you still carry a piece of it in your mind.
1: Hey, it's Aaliyah. You just listened to a cool quote about nostalgia from people here at Zoomix. Stay tuned for more.

So, ever since I left you in my space, it's been nothing but your face, bookmarking memories, enemies, and fake chemistry. And I tell my homies, I can't take her no more, I'm a quitter. They say, oh, look at the little baby, he a Twitter, all Tinder, go figure, So that's how they see me now. Cause every weight that she put on me is like an Instagram of stress and worry. That's all she wanna do now. Clapping and snapping, chatting and yapping. You want me to get lost in your world? I guess we both gonna be waiting. Well, it was fun while I lasted. Them lies just longer than bombs.

0: kid.
1: That's not for me to decide. Not for someone who decides to live with me to decide. Not for me.
0: But are you willing to compromise within a relationship?
1: To compromise? What is compromising? Compromising for what? Compromising for what reason?

0: I think if you were to think about it in terms of analyzing.
1: You said all these things.
0: Yes. I fall in love with myself.
1: La la la la la la.
0: And I want

0: What's a moment that you feel nostalgic for?
1: This one's a little odd, but I saw a friend this past weekend who used to be my roommate, and she now lives on the West Coast, and I see her every so often, but one of the things we were nostalgic for was when we mistakenly caused an oven fire on the 4th of July by trying to cook hamburgers in, like, a pan with no sides, and then proceeding to leave the house and going to watch fireworks and coming back and realizing that, like, there was a fire in our oven. So this particular kind of nostalgia is, I guess, just nostalgia for the feeling of a young person with not a care in the world and, like, making all kinds of, like, stupid choices, but making it out the other side as well.
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0: I got really into sweets because my godmother, she knew the person who made my mom and dad's wedding cake, the guy who owned the bakery.
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it didn't alter their palate. 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

teeth. But the hood call me fat. Fire on me like Shadrack and Meshack. 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My pops was inactive. My mama was forced to adapt. 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That's the new. 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

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No, I'm the one, don't find a bum. 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

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I'm the food program coordinator at Eastie Farm, and we are so excited to support ZoomX Radio. 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We run a farm share program, seedling sale, paid youth summer program, and operate 3 growing spaces around East Boston. 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And now, on with the